0: homeland.
1: That was your News in One. I'm Army Staff Sergeant Rebecca Wall.
2: From the Fox Sports studios in Los Angeles, here's Isaac Lohengrin.
3: In the NBA, The Athletic reports that the Cleveland Cavaliers do plan to retain Kenny Atkinson as head coach and are not expected to make major changes to the front office or coaching staff. In college football, the NCAA denied Texas Tech quarterback Brendan Sorsby's petition to be reinstated for the 2026 season. Sorsby was declared ineligible last week because of his involvement in gambling. Texas Tech will appeal. In Major League Baseball, former Atlanta Braves slugger Bob Horner has passed away at the age of 68. Horner hit 218 career home runs, including four in a single game in 1986 against the Montreal Expos. NFL former Miami Dolphins star defensive lineman Manny Fernandez has passed away at the age of 79. He anchored their famous no-name defense to back-to-back Super Bowl championships, including their perfect season in 72.
2: We play the artist you love.
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0: Hear that? 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When possible, make sure you're getting to sleep at regular hours, eat regularly, and stay in touch with loved ones. It can help ease some of the stress and make things feel, well, more normal. You'll find more ideas for beating stress at realwarriors.net.
1: So you think you know all about the risks of social networking sites? Like somebody can post a bad photo of you and the next thing you know, the whole school has seen it?
2: OMG.
1: Embarrassing, yes. But other things are worse, like posting info about family members who are in the military, especially if it's about deployments, locations, or job duties, because those details can be dangerous in the wrong hands. So use good OPSEC online. And while a bad hair photo may make you want to scream, it won't put anyone in danger.
3: 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Just because information isn't classified doesn't mean it isn't critical. 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
2: This is your News in One. Reporting for AFN Europe, I'm Army Staff Sergeant Rebecca Wall. American Battle Monuments Commission hosted Memorial Day ceremonies with the aerial, musical, and ceremonial support from U.S. European Command, or USUCOM, for all 21 American cemeteries across Europe. The ceremonies honored the heroism and ultimate sacrifice made by American men and women in two world wars to maintain a safe, stable, and secure Euro-Atlantic region. Air Force General Alexis Grinkovich, Commander, USUCOM, and NATO Supreme Allied Commander, Europe, says the alliance we know today was built out of shared sacrifice.
3: It's that alliance that really helped defend freedom all over the world, here in Europe, of course, but also with a key part of our mission being to protect the American homeland.
2: That was your News in One. I'm Army Staff Sergeant Rebecca Wall.
4: The names you know, the music you live. Hey! AFN the East.

0: Russia.
1: What?
2: Ah, Corporal Maminsky, I knew you would come to see the safety soothsayer. See, see.
3: Wow, how did you know?
2: What? Look into the crystal ball.
3: Okay, yeah.
2: You
3: yeah.
2: are riding a motorcycle overseas. A PCS, no?
3: Yeah.
2: Ah, but be warned. To ride safe, you must first become acquainted with the local riding environments and host country laws. Or else...
3: Or else what?
2: I see you passing cobblestones.
3: Oh, man, I passed cobblestones once. That early.
2: Not kidney stones, you moron. Cobblestones.
3: Oh.
2: Ah, Corporal Maminsky, I knew you would come to see the safety soothsayer. See, see.
3: Wow, how did you know?
2: What? Look into the crystal ball.
3: Okay, yeah.
2: You are riding a motorcycle overseas. A PCS, no?
3: Yeah.
2: Ah, but be warned. To ride safe, you must first become acquainted with the local riding environments and host country laws. Or else...
3: Or else what?
2: I see you passing cobblestones.
3: Oh, man, I passed cobblestones once. That early.
2: Not kidney stones, you moron. Cobblestones.
3: Oh.
4: $584 million. That's how much military consumers reported losing to fraud in 2024. I'm Mark Metter with the Federal Trade Commission, reminding you to report fraud. 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
2: From ABC News, I'm Dave Packer. Polls have now closed across Texas in the Republican Senate primary runoff that pits incumbent Senator John Cornyn against State Attorney General Ken Paxton. ABC News political director Avery Harper.
3: This runoff is really going to be a test of Trump's power and influence in this current Republican Party over concerns about electability. We know that Senator John Cornyn, he is someone with decades of experience and he has establishment support, but Attorney General Ken Paxton has positioned himself as the most MAGA candidate in this race.
2: On the Democratic side, the AP projecting incumbent Congressman Christiane Menefee has defeated longtime Representative Al Green in Texas's 18th district. At least one person dead, nine employees missing after a chemical tank ruptured at a pulp and paper mill in Washington State. Cowlitz Fire and Rescue Chief Scott Goldstein.
4: Crews from our agencies have looked at the hazardous materials component as well as the structural concerns. That is why we are saying the incident is now stable.
2: After 87 days, parts of Iran are back online.
5: We saw a protracted blackout on the internet for two reasons, really. Firstly, to stop people from communicating with each other, but also to stop them from sending videos to the outside world. I think this is kind of an expression of some kind of confidence by the regime.
2: ABC's Ian Pennell. The CDC sending an urgent request to staff to help screen Americans returning to the U.S. from Central America for any potential signs of Ebola. ABC's Faith Abube.
6: Health officials warning the outbreak is spreading faster than responders can contain it. One American aid worker in the region telling us doctors are already stretched thin.
7: Right now we're working 14, 16 hours. Days, 6-7 days a week. We're trying to rotate to get breaks.
6: At least 10 African nations bordering the Democratic Republic of the Congo now at an elevated transmission risk.
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8: Today's federal newscast. The Pentagon has significantly scaled back its civilian harm mitigation program that it's legally required to maintain. The Defense Department Inspector General found the DOD no longer has all of the personnel and tools needed to fully implement a civilian harm mitigation initiative. The Inspector General says that as a result, the Defense Department may not comply with its civilian casualties and harm policy, a policy required by federal law. And Defense Secretary Pete Hegseth has directed senior Pentagon leadership, combatant commands, and defense agencies to develop an additional metric for officer and non-commissioned officer evaluation processes. Hegseth said the military must ensure its promotion and development system is ruthlessly meritocratic and focused on joint warfighting ability. The Pentagon will create objective, data-driven metrics for measuring and identifying warfighting ability. Hegseth tapped the Undersecretary for Personnel and Readiness to lead the effort. Find these stories and more at federalnewsnetwork.com. I'm Eric White.
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10: Game 5 of the NBA's West Finals is tonight, San Antonio at Oklahoma City after 8:30 Eastern Time. Series tied at 2. The winner faces the Knicks, who've won 11 straight. In the NBA Finals, which begin Wednesday, June 3rd, tonight the NBA's Coach of the Year announcement will be made. Cleveland's Kenny Atkinson is expected to return for a third season there. He has a 5-year deal. The Cavs were just swept by New York in the East Finals. In the NHL playoffs, Vegas at home goes for a 4-game sweep of Colorado in a West Final playoff tonight. Chiefs quarterback Patrick Mahomes returned to the field at OTAs after knee surgery in December. The Houston Texans restructured the contract of wide receiver Nico Collins. Packers running back Josh Jacobs was arrested. He's facing 5 domestic abuse charges. And in baseball, the Nationals lead 4-0 at Cleveland, bottom of the 5th. Orioles over the Rays, 3-1 in the bottom of the 4th.
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0: Mom, please, take that stupid bullhorn away from him and make him go do something else, anything else.
1: Okay, tell you what, I'll make it disappear if you'll show him some things he can help carry and pack up.
0: Mom.
1: You know, it's important for him to feel like he's part of the move. It'll make everything better for all of us, trust me. Now and once we're in the new place. And that'll do it. Give me the bullhorn. Thank you. Welcome back to Daily Reflections. In the studio with me is motocross world champion Ricky Gavin. Ricky, what do you do to reflect your innermost self?
2: Well, I wear reflective tape on my motorcycle gear to increase my visibility to other motorists.
1: Let's reflect on that.
2: For real? Like I was saying, it's important that other drivers can see motorcycles.
1: See your inner self?
2: I want to keep my inner self inside. That's why I want other drivers to see my outer self.
1: Outer self-reflection.
3: This is your News in One. Reporting for AFN Europe, I'm Army Staff Sergeant Rebecca Wall. American Battle Monuments Commission hosted Memorial Day ceremonies with the aerial, musical, and ceremonial support from U.S. European Command, or USUCOM, for all 21 American cemeteries across Europe. The ceremonies honored the heroism and ultimate sacrifice made by American men and women in two world wars to maintain a safe, stable, and secure Euro-Atlantic region. Air Force General Alexis Grinkovich, Commander, USUCOM, and NATO Supreme Allied Commander, Europe, says the alliance we know today was built out of shared sacrifice.
4: It's that alliance that really helped defend freedom all over the world, here in Europe, of course, but also with a key part of our mission being to protect the American homeland.
3: That was your News in One. I'm Army Staff Sergeant Rebecca Wall.
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0: aren't invisible. They may be all around you, in the clubs you go to, the work sites you visit. Human traffickers. Modern-day slave traders out in the open for all to see. 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Physical and mental abuse. Forced isolation. The withholding of passports and money. These are just some of the signs. 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
1: During the War of 1812, the residents of St. Michael's, Maryland learned their village was about to be attacked by the British. 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
2: He's demonstrating his clout again. This is a Fox News alert. Texas Attorney General Ken Paxton won the Republican nomination for Senate, defeating four-term Senator John Cornyn tonight. Paxton was endorsed by President Trump last week. He'll now face Democrat James Tallarico in November. His victory in the runoff makes Cornyn the first Republican senator from Texas to lose the party's nomination for re-election. As for House Democrats, Congressman Christian Menefee wins the Democrat primary over firebrand Congressman Al Green. At least one person is dead and nine others remain unaccounted for after a large chemical tank imploded at a Washington State paper mill. Nine others were injured in the spill, some severely. Emergency responders were still working on recovery efforts at Nippon Dynawave Packaging in Longview. Firefighters note the tank remains unstable, complicating efforts to reach victims. Vice President J.D. Vance gathering with state attorneys general at a White House roundtable today to discuss anti-fraud enforcement. Fox's Kevin Cork has more from Washington.
3: According to the White House, the work that the anti-fraud task force is already putting in is already paying off.
4: We referred over $22 billion in fraudulent small business loans back to the Treasury for collection. We've deferred more than $1.3 billion in fraudulent Medicaid reimbursements that were coming from various states, particularly California.
3: The VP says thanks to clawbacks, another $135 billion that was stolen after the floodgates were opened after COVID has been recovered, as has $6.3 billion in suspected fraudulent government contracts. And since launching the new division, prosecuting fraud back in April, more than 450 actions to combat the fraud schemes have been taken in the past 50 days.
2: President Trump appointed Vance in March to lead the task force to eliminate fraud. 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
5: This is your News in One. Reporting for AFN Europe, I'm Army Staff Sergeant Rebecca Wall. American Battle Monuments Commission hosted Memorial Day ceremonies with the aerial, musical, and ceremonial support from U.S. European Command, or USEUCOM, for all 21 American cemeteries across Europe. The ceremonies honored the heroism and ultimate sacrifice made by American men and women in two world wars to maintain a safe, stable, and secure Euro-Atlantic region. Air Force General Alexis Grinkovich, Commander, USEUCOM, and NATO Supreme Allied Commander, Europe, says the alliance we know today was built out of shared sacrifice.
6: It's that alliance that really helped defend freedom all over the world, here in Europe, of course, but also with a key part of our mission being to protect the American homeland.
5: That was your News in One. I'm Army Staff Sergeant Rebecca Wall.
7: From the Fox Sports Studios in Los Angeles, here's Steve DeSager.
8: Tonight's NBA playoff game is just underway. San Antonio at Oklahoma City. The West Finals tied at two games apiece. The Spurs will host Game 6 on Thursday. OKC starter Jalen Williams is out again. A third straight game he's missing with a sore hamstring. And guard A.J. Mitchell is out again with a strained calf. The NBA Finals start Wednesday, June 3rd against a Knicks team that's won 11 straight. The NBA's Coach of the Year is Joe Mazzulla of Boston. 62 votes to 29 over the Pistons' J.B. Bickerstaff. Cleveland's Kenny Atkinson is expected to return for a third season there. He has a five-year deal. In the NHL playoffs coming up, Colorado at Vegas, Golden Knights leading 3-0 in the West Final. The Chargers gave safety Derwin James a three-year extension. The Cubs have lost 9 straight. They're losing 9-1 at Pittsburgh, bottom of the 7th. And it's already Texas 8-0 over Houston in the 2nd.
1: All

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4: This is your News in One. Reporting for AFN Europe, I'm Army Staff Sergeant Rebecca Wall. American Battle Monuments Commission hosted Memorial Day ceremonies with the aerial, musical, and ceremonial support from U.S. European Command, or USUCOM, for all 21 American cemeteries across Europe. The ceremonies honored the heroism and ultimate sacrifice made by American men and women in two world wars to maintain a safe, stable, and secure Euro-Atlantic region. Air Force General Alexis Grinkovich, Commander, USUCOM, and NATO Supreme Allied Commander, Europe, says the alliance we know today was built out of shared sacrifice.
5: It's that alliance that really helped defend freedom all over the world, here in Europe, of course, but also with a key part of our mission being to protect the American homeland.
4: That was your News in One. I'm Army Staff Sergeant Rebecca Wall.

0: John Paul Jones was a hero of the American Revolutionary War and is often called the father of the American Navy. Scottish by birth and Virginian by choice, he volunteered early in the War of Independence. During the most famous of his daring naval raids along the British coast, his outgunned ship was on fire and taking on water. When asked if he would admit defeat, he famously replied,
1: "I have not yet begun to fight."
0: In the end, the British commander surrendered. John Paul Jones, an American patriot.
2: As a marine biologist, I know the ocean secrets, like how the magnificent humpback whale changes its ocean residence yearly, seeking his favorite food.
3: Unlike the humpback whale, when we move and wish to change our legal residence, we have to have physically been in that jurisdiction and have all intentions of staying there permanently.
2: Ah, but the whale does not have to obey your silly laws, no? Only the laws of nature.
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2: From ABC News, I'm Dave Packer. 9 employees remain unaccounted for following the rupture of a chemical tank at a paper mill in Washington State.

0: The recovery effort complex. Cowlitz Fire and Rescue Chief Scott Goldstein.
1: The tank remains unstable, creating a dangerous situation for our personnel, which has created our additional planning. Crews are actively assessing the structural integrity of that tank and working on plans to stabilize that tank before additional recovery operations can safely proceed.
0: One death is confirmed. Meanwhile, in California, all evacuation orders related to the Orange County tank rupture have been lifted. And Texas Attorney General Ken Paxton projected to have defeated incumbent Senator John Cornyn in today's primary runoff. Paxton tonight.
2: We just sent a Texas-sized message to Washington.
0: Yeah! Senator Cornyn conceding.
3: I've said throughout this race that I trust the voters of Texas, and they've made their decision, and I must respect it.
0: Paxton will move on to face Democratic State Representative James Tallarico in November. President Trump's push to reshape congressional districts ahead of the midterms, suffering setbacks in two states. In South Carolina, the state Senate rejecting a new map, and in Alabama, it was a three-judge panel that blocked a map that would be favorable to Republicans. U.S. Southern Command says another U.S. airstrike targeting an alleged drug-smuggling boat in the eastern Pacific has killed one on board and left two survivors. More details from NASA on the $20 billion plan for a permanent human presence on the moon. NASA Deputy Associate Administrator Dr. Lori Glaze.
4: With Moonbase, Artemis astronauts will stay longer, explore farther, and conduct the kinds of science that advances exploration itself.
0: The base is to be built in three phases over 7 years, says NASA. 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
5: Today's federal newscast. The Pentagon has significantly scaled back its civilian harm mitigation program that it's legally required to maintain. The Defense Department Inspector General found the DOD no longer has all of the personnel and tools needed to fully implement a civilian harm mitigation initiative. The Inspector General says that as a result, the Defense Department may not comply with its civilian casualties and harm policy, a policy required by federal law. And Defense Secretary Pete Hegseth has directed senior Pentagon leadership, combatant commands, and defense agencies to develop an additional metric for officer and non-commissioned officer evaluation processes. Hegseth said the military must ensure its promotion and development system is ruthlessly meritocratic and focused on joint warfighting ability. The Pentagon will create objective, data-driven metrics for measuring and identifying warfighting ability. Hegseth tapped the Undersecretary for Personnel and Readiness to lead the effort. Find these stories and more at federalnewsnetwork.com. I'm Eric White.
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7: About 2 minutes to go in the first half at Oklahoma City tonight. The Thunder leading the Spurs 58-49. Shea Gilgeous-Alexander, after a slow start, now 13 points and 5 turnovers. Julian Cempeni of the Spurs, 16 points in 15 minutes on the court. This West Final series is tied at 2 games apiece. The NBA's Coach of the Year is Joe Mazzulla of Boston. To the NHL playoffs, Vegas at home looking for a 4-game sweep in the West Final, leading 1-0 over Colorado. 6 minutes to go, first period. Just ended in Major League Baseball. The Braves were 7-6 winners at Boston. The sad news earlier that former Braves Rookie of the Year Bob Horner died at the age of 68. He was drafted number one overall in 1978. Pittsburgh handed the Cubs a 10th straight loss, 12-1. The Angels have won 10-6 at slumping Detroit. Halos hit a grand slam in the 8th inning.
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0: Preparing for yet another PCS. As many times as you have moved, I am sure you got some crazy stories.
1: Yeah, one time I signed off on my inventory list without double-checking that everything was accounted for. Lost my pup's favorite bone. Oh, he wasn't too happy with me. Bit me right here.
0: Whoa! Now I bet you wish you would have double-checked the accuracy of your mover's inventory list, huh?
1: I suppose so.
0: When we come back, why it's pronounced cupboard when it's spelled cupboard? What's up with that?
2: All right, it's time for the Sports Safety Science Show, where we explore the crazy fun science behind some of our favorite sports. I'm Chris, and over there, that's my co-test crash guy, Ted.
3: Yo.
2: All right, well, Ted's going to ride the skateboard down a metal rail and skid to a stop on his high-tech knee guards.
3: You know it.
2: All while wearing his properly fitting helmet.
3: Oh, yeah. My knees and head are pristine, Chris.
2: Well, you heard it. That proves it. No matter what your sport, wearing the correct protective gear helps prevent assorted bodily harm.
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3: Today's federal newscast. The Pentagon has significantly scaled back its civilian harm mitigation program that it's legally required to maintain. The Defense Department Inspector General found the DOD no longer has all of the personnel and tools needed to fully implement a civilian harm mitigation initiative. The Inspector General says that as a result, the Defense Department may not comply with its civilian casualties and harm policy, a policy required by federal law. And Defense Secretary Pete Hegseth has directed senior Pentagon leadership, combatant commands, and defense agencies to develop an additional metric for officer and non-commissioned officer evaluation processes. Hegseth said the military must ensure its promotion and development system is ruthlessly meritocratic and focused on joint warfighting ability. The Pentagon will create objective, data-driven metrics for measuring and identifying warfighting ability. Hegseth tapped the Undersecretary for Personnel and Readiness to lead the effort. Find these stories and more at federalnewsnetwork.com. I'm Eric White.
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2: Incumbent U.S. Senator, Fox News, I'm Sue Guzman. Incumbent U.S. Senator John Cornyn beat by the latest challenger backed by President Trump tonight. Attorney General Ken Paxton in a runoff election in Texas besting him. And we have more from Fox's Brooke Taylor.
3: The Associated Press called this race in favor of Paxton. The room went crazy with people and supporters excited. And Paxton entered with major momentum from the MAGA base, boosted by a late endorsement from President Trump, who called him a, quote, true MAGA warrior. He's now going to run up against Democratic candidate James Tallarico. This is probably one of the most, if not the most woke candidate that Texas has ever seen. And he's even said that the southern border should have a massive welcome mat.
2: Senator Cornyn, who'd been seeking a sixth term, told Fox's Sunday Night

0: America, he votes with the president's agenda 99% of the time. At least one person is dead. Nine others remain unaccounted for after a large chemical tank imploded at a Washington State paper mill. Nine others were injured. Emergency responders are now still working on recovery efforts at Nippon Dynaware Packaging Company in Longview. Well, the protesters are continuing to gather at Delaney Hall ICE detention facility in Newark, New Jersey. Concerned about the condition inside, where detainees are staging a hunger strike over alleged poor conditions and medical care inside the facility. White House Border Czar Tom Homan telling Fox's The Ingram Angle his agency spent $1 billion on health care during President Trump's first term.
1: Deaths in custody, they're talking about people being mistreated. Deaths in custody in ICE is a fraction of any state prison or federal facility. A fraction. And we deal with people from third world nations who are in bad shape when we get them.
0: New Jersey Governor Mike Sherrill was denied access to the building. Democrat State Senator Andy Kim wants a facility shut down. 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
2: Federal newscast. The Pentagon has significantly scaled back its civilian harm mitigation program that it's legally required to maintain. The Defense Department Inspector General found the DOD no longer has all of the personnel and tools needed to fully implement a civilian harm mitigation initiative. The Inspector General says that as a result, the Defense Department may not comply with its civilian casualties and harm policy, a policy required by federal law. And Defense Secretary Pete Hegseth has directed senior Pentagon leadership, combatant commands, and defense agencies to develop an additional metric for officer and non-commissioned officer evaluation processes. Hegseth said the military must ensure its promotion and development system is ruthlessly meritocratic and focused on joint warfighting ability. The Pentagon will create objective, data-driven metrics for measuring and identifying warfighting ability. Hegseth tapped the Undersecretary for Personnel and Readiness to lead the effort. Find these stories and more at federalnewsnetwork.com. I'm Eric White.
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4: End of three at Oklahoma City. The Thunder led by 20 points against the Spurs early in the third quarter. At the end of three, it's a 10-point advantage, 101-91. The Spurs are led by the 22 points of Julian Champagne for Oklahoma City, 30 points for Shai Gilgeous-Alexander, over half of that from the foul line. The winner tonight goes up 3-2. The NBA's Coach of the Year is Joe Mazzulla of Boston. In the NHL, Vegas is trying for a 4-game sweep in the West Final, and Vegas still leads at home late second period 1-0 against the Avalanche. To baseball, to the bottom of the 11th inning, Twins now lead at the White Sox 5-2. Yankees were 15-1 winners at Kansas City. Milwaukee shut out St. Louis 6-0. It's the Cardinals 3.5 back of the first place Brewers in the NL Central now. Pittsburgh handed the Cubs a 10th straight loss, final of 12-1.

0: Hey, put on your seatbelt, okay?
1: What? We're only going to the commissary. It's just a block or two. I could have just, like,
0: yeah, walked. I know, but anything could happen. Somebody can run out into the road, or we could hit a pothole. One of our tires could blow, or a meteor could come crashing out of the sky. What if an escape wall elephant comes charging at us, or a secret alien race lying dormant underground for centuries?
1: Okay, okay, suddenly... okay, okay. I got it. Here. Can we go now?
0: Yes. Yes, we can.
2: Embrace life. Wear your seatbelt.
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4: Today's federal newscast. The Pentagon has significantly scaled back its civilian harm mitigation program that it's legally required to maintain. The Defense Department Inspector General found the DOD no longer has all of the personnel and tools needed to fully implement a civilian harm mitigation initiative. The Inspector General says that as a result, the Defense Department may not comply with its civilian casualties and harm policy, a policy required by federal law. And Defense Secretary Pete Hegseth has directed senior Pentagon leadership, combatant commands, and defense agencies to develop an additional metric for officer and non-commissioned officer evaluation processes. Hegseth said the military must ensure its promotion and development system is ruthlessly meritocratic and focused on joint warfighting ability. The Pentagon will create objective, data-driven metrics for measuring and identifying warfighting ability. Hegseth tapped the Undersecretary for Personnel and Readiness to lead the effort. Find these stories and more at federalnewsnetwork.com. I'm Eric White.
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2: From ABC News, I'm Dave Packer. After the most expensive Senate primary on record, Texas Attorney General Ken Paxton is projected to have won Tuesday's Republican primary runoff, defeating Texas incumbent Senator John Cornyn. Paxton Tuesday night.
3: We just sent a Texas-sized message to Washington. Yeah! I said it in March, and I'll say it again now. Today, change was on the ballot. And change one.
2: President Trump endorsed Paxton, who goes on to face Democrat James Tallarico in November. ABC News political director Avery Harper.
4: This is going to be an uphill battle for James Tallarico, and it was going to be an uphill battle regardless of who was atop the ticket. We know that we have seen Democrats in Texas with lots of enthusiasm and national attention, massive fundraising halls. We have seen them all fall short in a state that definitely leans Republican.
2: Washington state officials confirming one dead and eight employees and one firefighter injured following the rupture of a chemical tank at a pulp and paper mill in Longview. Fire Battalion Chief Matt Amos.
5: Officials can also confirm that there's currently nine employees who remain unaccounted for.
2: Amos says the tank needs to be stabilized before recovery operations can proceed. Meanwhile, Southern California evacuation orders lifted for residents who live near a damaged chemical tank, allowing 16,000 people to return home. The Pentagon says U.S. air attacks this week targeted Iranian missile launchers and boats around the Strait of Hormuz. Iran calls it a violation of the ceasefire. Meanwhile, after 87 days, Iran is partially lifting the internet blackout. ABC's Ian Pannell has more from Jerusalem.
6: The calculation for the regime is they clearly feel, despite encouragement from President Trump and also Prime Minister Netanyahu,

0: Netanyahu here in Israel that the threat from a popular uprising has dipped away into the background. But it remains to be seen how much of a real lifting of this internet blackouts it's been.
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2: Today's federal newscast. The Pentagon has significantly scaled back its civilian harm mitigation program that it's legally required to maintain. The Defense Department Inspector General found the DOD no longer has all of the personnel and tools needed to fully implement a civilian harm mitigation initiative. The Inspector General says that as a result, the Defense Department may not comply with its civilian casualties and harm policy, a policy required by federal law. And Defense Secretary Pete Hegseth has directed senior Pentagon leadership, combatant commands, and defense agencies to develop an additional metric for officer and non-commissioned officer evaluation processes. Hegseth said the military must ensure its promotion and development system is ruthlessly meritocratic and focused on joint warfighting ability. The Pentagon will create objective, data-driven metrics for measuring and identifying warfighting ability. Hegseth tapped the Undersecretary for Personnel and Readiness to lead the effort. Find these stories and more at federalnewsnetwork.com. I'm Eric White.
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4: The Vegas Golden Knights are trying for a four-game sweep in the NHL's West Final tonight. At home, Vegas is protecting a 2-1 lead now against Colorado, about a minute left in regulation. The NBA playoffs will go to a Game 6 at San Antonio on Thursday, with the Spurs now trailing the West Final 3-2 after a loss at Oklahoma City tonight, Thunder 127-114. Shai Gilgeous-Alexander, 32 points on free throws. He was 16 for 17. The NBA's coach of the year is Joe Mazzulla of Boston. The Chargers tonight gave safety Derwin James a 3-year extension. Former Atlanta Braves rookie of the year Bob Horner passed away at the age of 68. The Dodgers are leading 10-1 over the Rockies in the sixth. Shohei Ohtani is left after being hit by a pitch on the right hand. And Kike Hernandez just off the injured list. Homer, he's left with an apparent leg injury.
5: Yeah! AFN the Eagle.
6: Serving America's best. One track at a time.

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5: Good morning, Interlake. You're listening to The Slow Rush here with DJ Mojo, better known as Airman First Class Moses Vasquez. Coming up, I've got some stories about animals and modernizing, but here's what you came for, the music. Let's try to have a good day. And remember, you only give what you get.

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1: All right, I got your weather update for you right now. Currently, it is 73 degrees outside here in Adana. Current feels like temperature is 79 degrees, but that's because it's sunny, sunny, sunny. The sun is shining on us right now. Today's high is going to be 90, a whopping 90 degrees today. And that looks like it's going to peak around 5 o'clock this afternoon. Sunny conditions will continue all day. Highest feels like temperature will be 94 degrees around 4 o'clock this afternoon. So it's safe to say you got to be hydrating today for sure and wearing the proper sun protection, because I know that sun is going to beam on us.

Talk about a wild neighborhood. Deep sea researchers have discovered an animal that literally builds itself a fortress out of solid glass. More after this.

The global alliance known as the Ocean Census has officially announced the documentation of over 1,000 actually new marine species this season. But one specific deep sea relationship has completely stunned biologists. Nearly 2,600 feet below the ocean surface, scientists isolated a newly cataloged polychaete worm known as Delhusiella yabuki. Wow, that's a weird name for it. This unique worm survives by entering into a strict symbiotic alliance with deep sea glass sponges. These specialized sponges extract silica directly from the freezing water to construct complex, intricate, castle-like structures out of pure glass. Wow, that's amazing. This worm moves directly inside the structure, gaining absolute protection from predators behind a wall of spiky silica spines, while the host sponge absorbs critical nutrients left behind by the worm. It is a flawless high-stakes tactical partnership built purely on mutual survival at the absolute bottom of the ocean. In a harsh environment, a secure defensive perimeter and a lockstep teamwork are everything. Synchronize with your sections, protect the base, honor the post right here at Interlake. Yeah, we need to be working as a team like them.

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2: This is your Interlake Update, here to inform you on local and Air Force headlines. The Department of Defense is putting a major new focus on low-cost drones and autonomous systems after military leaders studied lessons from the war in Ukraine. Pentagon officials say future conflicts may rely less on expensive traditional systems and more on large numbers of smaller unmanned aircraft working together. The effort includes plans for faster drone production, expanded AI integration, and increased training for service members operating autonomous technology. Defense officials say the goal is to prepare for future conflicts while keeping low costs and response times faster. The shift comes as military planners continue balancing operations in Europe, the Middle East, and the Indo-Pacific region. Officials say the technology push will likely influence everything from reconnaissance missions to logistics and battlefield communications over the next several years. I'm Senior Airman William Lund, reporting from Interlake Air Base.
3: That wraps up your Interlake Update. 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

A massive electronic warfare upgrade for our beloved Strike Eagle is hitting the fast track. 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More after this.

For the maintainers and air crews operating tactical strike platforms, the Air Force Lifecycle Management Center has just unlocked a major structural breakthrough. A dedicated EPAWSS speed line has officially been established at the Warner Robins Air Logistics Complex, with the very first operational aircraft slated to arrive next month. Historically, installing the high-tech Eagle Passive Active Warning and Survivability System, which completely replaces the Cold War era defensive tech with a cutting-edge digital electronic warfare suite. It was strictly locked behind a jet's standard multi-year maintenance cycle. This newly operationalized independent speed line operates entirely separate from routine depot work. This crucial change gives the platform absolute flexibility to pull strike eagles from the active fleet and install these critical advanced survivability upgrades immediately, bypassing years of scheduling delays and rapidly boosting theater air dominance. Dominating an electromagnetic spectrum ensures our survival in contested airspace. Master your electronic systems and safeguard your equipment and maintain peak mission readiness.

0: Hey, man, what you doing?
1: Just playing some Yahtzee by myself. All my friends PCS'd.
0: You know the USO hosts game night every Monday at 7 p.m., right?
1: No, actually, I didn't.
0: 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I'm heading there anyway.
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Yes, I am. 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You might be the man, well, that's unless I am. Okay, I'll confess I am.

Alright, listen, I've got a little fun message for you. 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And with that, stick around for more music and the stories right here on The Slow Rush. Up next, your sports and news update from the States on AFN Interlaked Eagle, serving America's best.

0: by a Trump-endorsed candidate. Fox News, I'm Sue Guzman. Incumbent U.S. Senator John Cornyn was defeated by the latest challenger backed by President Trump, Attorney General Ken Paxton, in a runoff election in Texas Tuesday night. More from Fox's Brooke Taylor.
1: The Associated Press called this race in favor of Paxton. The room went crazy with people and supporters excited. And Paxton entered with major momentum from the MAGA base, boosted by a late endorsement from President Trump, who called him a, quote, true MAGA warrior. He's now going to run up against Democratic candidate James Tallarico. This is probably one of the most, if not the most woke candidate that Texas has ever seen. And he's even said that the southern border should have a massive welcome mat.
0: Paxton, the second primary challenger backed by President Trump to knock out an incumbent Republican senator in the past few weeks. At least one person is dead, nine others unaccounted for, after a large chemical tank imploded at a Washington State paper mill. Nine others injured at the Nippon Dynawave Packaging Company in Longview. Fire and Rescue Chief Scott Goldstein holding a briefing Tuesday night, suggesting hopes were dimming for the rescue of those missing, referring to the situation now as a recovery effort. The protests continued at an ICE detention facility in Newark, New Jersey yesterday over concerns about conditions in where detainees were reportedly staging a hunger strike over alleged poor conditions in health care. White House Border Czar Tom Homan telling Fox's The Ingram Angle his agency spent $1 billion on health care there during President Trump's first term.
2: Deaths in custody, they're talking about people being mistreated. Deaths in custody in ICE is a fraction of any state prison or federal facility. A fraction. And we deal with people from third world nations who are in bad shape when we get them.
0: New Jersey Governor Mike Sherrill was denied access to the building Sunday. 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
3: This is your News in One. Reporting for AFN Europe, I'm Army Staff Sergeant Rebecca Wall. American Battle Monuments Commission hosted Memorial Day ceremonies with the aerial, musical, and ceremonial support from U.S. European Command, or USUCOM, for all 21 American cemeteries across Europe. The ceremonies honored the heroism and ultimate sacrifice made by American men and women.

0: women in two world wars to maintain a safe, stable, and secure Euro-Atlantic region. Air Force General Alexis Grinkovich, Commander US EUCOM, and NATO Supreme Allied Commander Europe says, "The alliance we know today was built out of shared sacrifice."
1: It's that alliance that really helped defend freedom all over the world, here in Europe, of course, but also with a key part of our mission being to protect the American homeland.
0: That was your News in One. I'm Army Staff Sergeant Rebecca Wall.
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3: In the NBA playoffs, Oklahoma City now leads 3-2 in the West Finals after beating the Spurs 127-114. Shai Gilgeous-Alexander with 32 points on free throws. He was 16-17. With Jalen Williams out again due to a sore hamstring, Jared McCain scored 20 points. The NBA's Coach of the Year is Joe Mazzulla of Boston, 62 votes to 29 over the Pistons' J.B. Bickerstaff. The WNBA was off. In the NHL, Vegas completed a 4-game sweep in the West Final, holding on 2-1 over Colorado, which had the league's best record in the regular season. The L.A. Chargers gave safety Derwin James a 3-year extension. Chiefs quarterback Patrick Mahomes returned to the field at OTAs after knee surgery. Packers running back Josh Jacobs was arrested. He's facing 5 domestic abuse charges. And in Major League Baseball, blowout victories for the Dodgers and Yankees.
2: Fresh music. Familiar voice.
4: Yeah. AFN. The Eagle.

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6: Good morning, Angelic. You're listening to The Slow Rush with DJ Mojo, also known as A1C Moses Vasquez. Coming up, we have a special guest here, and we're going to talk about the Education Center and all the benefits that we have. But first, here's Prince.

0: All right, if you're just now tuning in, we have a special guest here on the Slow Rush, and I'll just let her introduce herself.
1: Good morning. My name is Marcia Milks. I am the Education Service Specialist at the Interlake Education Center.
0: And Ms. Milks, what are we going to talk about today?
1: What are we going to talk about today? So many things with what the Education Center has to offer, what we can help you with, voluntary education, how to get those degrees, and really take advantage of your time here at Interlake.
0: Okay. And for someone who has never walked into Building 1001, how would you describe what you do every day to help our team here at Interlake?
1: Really, again, we're just here to help all of our Big A airmen mm-hmm. to take advantage of all their education benefits, whether it's TA, you know, taking civilian college classes, working towards a CCAF degree, master's degree, right? Even our officers are eligible to use tuition assistance. It's not just for enlisted members. We do have some programs that are enlisted only, so we can help you out with AFCOOL, SkillBridge for those that are transitioning out of service.
0: Okay. So we all know that college can be very expensive. How does the Air Force help active duty members pay for classes?
1: Right. Expensive and sometimes scary, right?
0: Oh, yeah.
1: A lot of our service members have been out of school for a long time, so there's a lot of anxiety, too, associated with that. So yeah. I try to help people with that as well. But the cost, there are so many things, so much money out there available to help you out, especially as active duty military members. Of course, the main one is the tuition assistance, TA. And that provides $4,500 every fiscal year that you can use towards tuition.
0: I know I've talked about it a couple times. This is just a random question because I was thinking, I talked about TA a lot on my show specifically. I don't know if it's actually true though. Like, has TA cap actually been raised recently? If you know.
1: I don't believe so. I feel like $4,500 and then $250 per semester hour is what's been capped at for quite a while.
0: Okay, cool.
1: Yeah, I know one school tried to raise their tuition rates and then everyone stopped going there, so they lowered them back down to meet our cap.
0: Okay, so is that $4,500 a year, correct?
1: Yes.
0: Does that cover 100% of tuition?
1: 100% of tuition as long as the tuition is less than or equal to $250 per semester hour. So you can go to a school that's more expensive than that. Just, you know, members have to be aware that they'll have to find additional funding for those extra tuition fees.
0: Well, how does one sign up for tuition assistance?
1: The biggest resource besides our office is going to be the Air Force Virtual Education Center, afvec.us.af.mil.
0: Okay.
1: Yeah, it's afvec.us.af.mil. And there's a lot of information on there. If it's your first time going to class, you will have to come to our office and make sure that you're current on your TA briefing so we can help get you on the right path and the right direction. But AFVEC also is a really good place to start and just look around and see what all is there even before you come talk to us.
0: Interesting. Okay. Nice. Well, that's all we have for right now. We'll get back into some more music right after

0: All right, if you're just now tuning in on the Slow Rush, we have Marsha here with us from the Education Center. Now, Marsha, what about the Community College of the Air Force? How do you help our enlisted finish those degrees?
1: Well, we help our enlisted members to get their Community College of the Air Force Associate's degrees by going over the requirements, explaining what's needed, avenues to complete those requirements. The Community College of the Air Force is going to award Associates of Applied Science degrees based on members' AFSCs. Mm-hmm. So there are technical education requirements that come from your Air Force tech schools. There's general education requirements, which is kind of your standard academic courses, right? Writing, math, speech, those sorts of things. And then leadership and management all go towards that CCAF degree. So we just help walk you guys through the process and identify sort of what classes are and are not acceptable, what applies, what does not apply to those degrees.
0: And I heard that people can take free tests at your center to get college credits without taking a full class. Can you tell us a little bit about that?
1: Yeah, so there's two types of tests. It's really just two different companies that are offering them, and the topics that they offer are slightly different. So one is the CLEP, one is the DSST. All except for the test Principles of Public Speaking can be taken via remote proctor, which means if you have a computer, you can take it at home. We do have UMGC, University of Maryland Global Campus, that runs the National Test Center that does in-person proctoring. It's not currently available, but we hope that they'll be back up and running in the next couple months so that people can do those in-person tests.
0: Now, is it only not available here, or is it just Air Force-wide?
1: Just here, the position was vacant, so it takes them some time to fill the position and then get that person spun up and certified to actually start giving the exams. One thing I do want to touch on with CCAF, we are planning our graduation ceremony. So 24 June, we're going to have a graduation ceremony for all of our graduates if they would like to participate and sort of walk the stage. They'll have a chance to do that, our graduates from about the past year, because our last ceremony was in early June of 2025. So we're excited to get that going again. I know there's people who've been anxious to be recognized for all their hard work in completing their CCAF degrees. Yeah.
0: Typically, how long does it take to complete a CCAF?
1: It really depends on the member.
0: Okay.
1: And a little bit even the career field, right? So if you have a long tech school, you get a lot of credits from that. Uh-huh. It leaves you with not much else, right, to accomplish. So it's done faster. We do have people who have very short tech schools, and then, you know, it's a little more difficult to get all of the required credits. And some of our members, because of those very short tech schools that don't award a lot of credits, or like yourself, we have people who don't go to an Air Force tech school.
0: Yeah.
1: So for them, there's a CCAF degree. We call it MTASM for short. It's got a big, long name, what those letters stand for.
0: Yeah.
1: But it's sort of the CCAF version of a general management degree.
0: Okay.
1: So the requirements are a little bit different from those. It's still the same 5 general education academic courses. The rest of your credits, again, it's a little different. And for people that are in that situation, you would really want to come in and talk to us one-on-one and see how you would complete those requirements. That sometimes can take a little longer just because of the type of credits that you need.
0: Okay. Well, That was pretty insightful. I myself went to a very long tech school, like you said, and it's not a normal tech school. And when I first came in, they were just like, "Yeah, your credits don't count." I was like pretty sad.
1: So I can't say without having, you know, all of the information in front of me that nothing would count. Because you didn't go to an Air Force tech school, right? You have to order a joint service transcript to be sent to CCAF so that they can determine what, if any, credits can be applied.
0: Okay. All right. Well, stick around for a few more questions that I have for our wonderful guest here right after some more music.

0: All right, if you're just tuning in to the Slow Rush, I have a special guest with me here, Marsha from the Education Center. And we've been talking about a little bit about the benefits that the Titans here have on Interlake. Now, Marsha, if an airman wants to start college next month, what is the very first thing they should do?
1: Come see me. It's true and also not. So on Thursday, so tomorrow, we have our TA briefing at 0900. So that's a really good place to start if you are either starting out for the first time or if you haven't used your TA in a while. It is required if it's been more than a year for you to come to a refresher briefing. But if it hasn't been that long, but it's been a minute, I still welcome you. You're welcome to come more often. It's a lot of information we go over. So there's people often say, oh, I learned something I didn't know before, even if they've been using TA throughout, you know, their time in the Air Force.
0: Okay, okay. And you said every Thursday?
1: Most Thursdays. At 0900. If it's shifted during the week or canceled for some reason, we do have the briefing schedule in AFEC on the website. Right on your homepage under Education Center Events.
0: All right. Do they need to make an appointment to talk to an advisor, or can they just walk into your office?
1: Both are options. We have walk-in hours Monday through Thursday, 0900 to 1500. Fridays are appointment only, and you can schedule an appointment also through AFEC. See, it's a really good resource. Same thing with the TA briefing. You can pre-register, but we also do take walk-ins. You're not required to register. It's just helpful.
0: Okay, so I did say earlier in the interview that you guys are at Building 1001, but like, where exactly are you located on base? And what times are you open during the week?
1: So again, 0900 to 1500 is our customer service hours. We are 1001 is better known as the community center. Most people identify that as the building, and we are on the second floor. So at the top of the stairs, if you make a left, go through the double wooden doors, and you will find yourself in the education center.
0: It's a little bit of a hike from the dorm campus, I can tell, because I've been there before at least once to see the Michael Jackson movie.
1: Ah, yes. So, I mean, I don't think we're too far. We're near a lot of other things that you're going to be at a lot, right? The DFAC, the post office, the BX, they're all very close by.
0: Well, yeah, I'm at the very last dorm right across from the hospital.
1: So. Yes.
0: Sometimes people
1: are a bit of a trip.
0: Yeah. Sometimes people are nervous to start school again because they've been out of the classroom for too long. What advice would you have for them?
1: Yes. First off, I would like to say I identify with that very much, right? Even though I work in education, I get nervous about school. I wasn't always the best student in my life. But you'll find, I think, going back as an adult, it is very different, especially if the only schooling you've had before was high school, or even if you tried college when you first got out, right? Just being in the military, you've been through a lot, you've grown a lot. So it's going to be a very different experience. But I have said to a few people, I said, it is scary. I'm not going to tell you it's not scary, but you know what? You're brave and you can do it and you'll get through and you got to try, right?
0: Yeah. I remember just a little bit about me. Me personally, I went to an early college high school and I took a couple of college classes while I was in high school. And I remember just trying to balance, you know, being a kid and high school and college classes on top of that.
1: Right.
0: It was very stressful.
1: Yes. And maybe not the thing that you thought was the most important at the time.
0: Right, right. I wish I had done it a little bit more, but, you know, never say never, right?
1: That's like, right. We all have our own paths on how we get places.
0: I actually thought
1: I would be a straight to college person, and that is not, you know, the path my life ended up on, but
0: yeah, actually been thinking a lot about certain colleges this year, so maybe I'll stop by.
1: Yes, so hopefully I'll see you tomorrow.
0: Tomorrow, I don't know about tomorrow. There's got a lot of things going on.
1: See, now you're making excuses.
0: Actually,
1: we've always got a lot going on. But
0: Well, I think that's all we have for you today. Thank you so much for everything you do and to support the team here at Interlick.
1: Thank you for having me.
0: It was so wonderful to talk to you today. And that's all we have for her today. Stay tuned for a little bit more music. Actually, I'm going to give my outro out right now. Stay tuned for your sports and news update from the States on AFN Interlick the Eagle, serving America's best.

0: That was a crazy party. Ugh, how am I going to get home?
1: Car keys.
0: Am I dead?
2: No, but you are getting an Article 15. Why'd you drive? You could have just called the Titans Against Drunk Driving. They'll pick you up if you're drunk and you don't know how to get home. Just call 905-34-893-8072.
0: Is it too late for me to call now?
3: What?
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0: Running, running, and running, running, and running. Remember the words you
1: from ABC News. I'm Dave Packer. 9 employees remain unaccounted for following the rupture of a chemical tank at a paper mill in Washington State. The recovery effort complex. Cowlitz Fire and Rescue Chief Scott Goldstein.
2: The tank remains unstable, creating a dangerous situation for our personnel, which has created our additional planning. Crews are actively assessing the structural integrity of that tank and working on plans to stabilize that tank before additional recovery operations can safely proceed.
1: One death is confirmed. Meanwhile, in California, all evacuation orders related to the Orange County tank rupture have been lifted. And Texas Attorney General Ken Paxton projected to have defeated incumbent Senator John Cornyn in today's primary runoff. Paxton tonight.
3: We just sent a Texas-sized message to Washington.
1: Yeah! Senator Cornyn conceding.
4: I've said throughout this race that I trust the voters of Texas, and they've made their decision, and I must respect it.
1: Paxton will move on to face Democratic State Representative James Tallarico in November. President Trump's push to reshape congressional districts ahead of the midterms, suffering setbacks in 2 states. In South Carolina, the state Senate rejecting a new map, and in Alabama, it was a 3-judge panel that blocked a map that would be favorable to Republicans. U.S. Southern Command says another U.S. airstrike targeting an alleged drug smuggling boat in the Eastern Pacific has killed one on board and left 2 survivors. More details from NASA on the $20 billion plan for a permanent human presence on the moon. NASA Deputy Associate Administrator Dr. Lori Glaze.
5: With Moonbase, Artemis astronauts will stay longer, explore farther, and conduct the kinds of science that advances exploration itself.
1: The base is to be built in 3 phases over 7 years, says NASA. You're listening to ABC News.
6: This is your News in One. Reporting for AFN Europe, I'm Army Staff Sergeant Rebecca Wall. American Battle Monuments Commission hosted Memorial Day ceremonies with the aerial, musical, and ceremonial support from U.S. European Command, or USUCOM, for all 21 American cemeteries across Europe. The ceremonies honored the heroism and ultimate sacrifice made by American men and women in 2 world wars to maintain a safe, stable, and secure Euro-Atlantic region. Air Force General Alexis Grinkovich, Commander, USUCOM, and NATO Supreme Allied Commander, Europe, says the alliance we know today was built out of shared sacrifice.
7: It's that alliance that really helped defend freedom all over the world, here in Europe, of course, but also with a key part of our mission being to protect the American homeland.
6: That was your News in One. I'm Army Staff Sergeant Rebecca Wall.
8: From the Fox Sports Studios in Los Angeles, here's Steve DeSager.
9: In the NBA playoffs, Oklahoma City now leads 3-2 in the West Finals after beating the Spurs 127-114. Shai Gilgeous-Alexander.

Alexander with 32 points on free throws. He was 16 for 17. With Jalen Williams out again due to a sore hamstring, Jared McCain scored 20 points. The NBA's Coach of the Year is Joe Mazzulla of Boston, 62 votes to 29 over the Pistons' J.B. Bickerstaff. The WNBA was off. In the NHL, Vegas completed a four-game sweep in the West Final, holding on 2-1 over Colorado, which had the league's best record in the regular season. The L.A. Chargers gave safety Derwin James a three-year extension. Chiefs quarterback Patrick Mahomes returned to the field at OTAs after knee surgery. Packers running back Josh Jacobs was arrested. He's facing five domestic abuse charges. And in Major League Baseball, blowout victories for the Dodgers and Yankees. Wherever you are.

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6: Good morning, Insert. Look, you're listening to The Slow Rush with DJ Mojo, also known as A1C Moses Vasquez. During this hour, I have another weather update for you and some more information, but right now, let's get back to the action.
5: Bring the action. When you

0: We've got your weather.
1: All right, I got your quick weather update for you right now. Currently, it is 81 degrees outside and very, very hot. Like, really sunny. Sunny conditions will continue all day. Wind gusts are up to 11 miles per hour. The real feel is what matters, though, and that's at 84 degrees. Today's high is going to be 90 degrees, and that looks like it's going to peak around 5 o'clock this afternoon. And today's low is going to be 62 degrees, and the rest of the week it's looking like it's going to rain. Hopefully that'll help cool us down, but for today, make sure you're hydrating properly and wearing the proper sun protection. Don't want to burn up out there.

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9: This is Dave. Dave didn't prepare for the test he has today, so he was up all night cramming. And now he's so exhausted, he fell asleep.
10: George Washington.
9: Dave probably won't do very well on the test. 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As little as 20 minutes of physical activity a day can help you stay in shape, so you don't have to cram.
10: Poughkeepsie.
9: Like Dave.
11: Today's federal newscast. The Pentagon has significantly scaled back its civilian harm mitigation program that it's legally required to maintain. The Defense Department Inspector General found the DOD no longer has all of the personnel and tools needed to fully implement a civilian harm mitigation initiative. The Inspector General says that as a result, the Defense Department may not comply with its civilian casualties and harm policy, a policy required by federal law. And Defense Secretary Pete Hegseth has directed senior Pentagon leadership, combatant commands, and defense agencies to develop an additional metric for officer and non-commissioned officer evaluation processes. Hegseth said the military must ensure its promotion and development system is ruthlessly meritocratic and focused on joint warfighting ability. The Pentagon will create objective, data-driven metrics for measuring and identifying warfighting ability. Hegseth tapped the Undersecretary for Personnel and Readiness to lead the effort. Find these stories and more at federalnewsnetwork.com. I'm Eric White.
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While casual consumers focus on basic text chatbots, computational neuroscientists are celebrating a monumental achievement in biological modeling. Meta AI has officially open-sourced Tribe V2, a revolutionary predictive foundation model that functions as a high-resolution digital twin of human neural activity. Trained on massive brain imagery datasets across hundreds of healthy volunteers, Tribe V2 can precisely forecast exactly how long a human brain will react to complex external stimuli like sights, sounds, and language. More impressively, the system excels at zero-shot generalization, allowing researchers to run high-stakes virtual experiments entirely in silico, meaning inside a computer simulation, without needing to recruit human test subjects. By cutting out years of lab red tape, this technology is poised to radically fast-track treatment pathways for global neurological disorders like Alzheimer's and epilepsy. Advanced processing power is securing the future of human health. Keep your personal focus sharp, back to the innovators, and look out for your wingmen.

0: 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This is your Interlake Update, here to inform you on local and Air Force headlines. The Department of Defense is putting a major new focus on low-cost drones and autonomous systems after military leaders studied lessons from the war in Ukraine. Pentagon officials say future conflicts may rely less on expensive traditional systems and more on large numbers of smaller unmanned aircraft working together. The effort includes plans for faster drone production, expanded AI integration, and increased training for service members operating autonomous technology. Defense officials say the goal is to prepare for future conflicts while keeping low costs and response times faster. The shift comes as military planners continue balancing operations in Europe, the Middle East, and the Indo-Pacific region. Officials say the technology push will likely influence everything from reconnaissance missions to logistics and battlefield communications over the next several years. I'm Senior Airman William Lund, reporting from Interlake Air Base. That wraps up your Interlake Update. Stay tuned for more of today's hit music.
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Attention Titans heading to graduate school. A massive multi-state lawsuit has just been filed to protect your federal student loans from getting slashed. More after this.

For the high achieving service members looking to stack advanced degrees for upcoming promotion boards, a high stakes legal battle is unfolding currently. Following the passage of the One Big Beautiful Bill Act, the Department of Education finalized a rule locking in strict new annual borrowing caps of $20,500 for standard graduate students. However, things just escalated dramatically. A coalition of 26 states officially filed a federal lawsuit, State of Maryland versus the U.S. Department of Education, challenging the administration's aggressive restrictions on loan grandfathering. Under the current rule scheduled to hit on July 1st this year, any student who has to temporarily withdraw for operational reasons or transfer universities will instantly lose their grandfathered status and face the lower caps. The states argue that this rule is completely arbitrary and unlawfully punishes students. If you're balancing deployment cycles with graduate coursework, you must monitor this case closely, as the final ruling will directly dictate your out-of-pocket tuition costs. Never let shifting policy line items compromise your educational trajectory. Track your financial aid baselines, connect with the base education office, and stay in the fight.

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4: All right, listen up, sports fans. 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AFN considers polls and national rankings, heated rivalries, and national interests. Also, conference standings. In some cases, AFN may not be able to air a popular game live because it's only allowed to broadcast within a region, and the network is only authorized to air delayed. And with that, stick around for more music and the stories right here on the Slow Rush. Up next, your news and sports update from the States on AFN Interlake the Eagle, serving America's best.

0: comment ousted by a Trump-backed candidate. Fox News, I'm Sue Guzman. Incumbent U.S. Senator John Cornyn was defeated by the latest challenger backed by President Trump, Attorney General Ken Paxton, in a runoff election in Texas Tuesday. Details from Fox's Brooke Taylor.
1: The Associated Press called this race in favor of Paxton. The room went crazy with people and supporters excited. And Paxton entered with major momentum from the MAGA base, boosted by a late endorsement from President Trump, who called him a, quote, true MAGA warrior. He's now going to run up against Democratic candidate James Tallarico. This is probably one of the most, if not the most woke candidate that Texas has ever seen. And he's even said that the southern border should have a massive welcome mat.
0: Paxton, the second primary challenger backed by President Trump to oust an incumbent Republican. Congressman Thomas Massey lost to a Trump-backed challenger in Kentucky last week. President Trump is set to hold a cabinet meeting today as the U.S. unleashes defensive strikes in Iran.
2: Today's cabinet meeting comes as a tentative peace deal is negotiated to end the war with Iran. The president has warned attacks on Iran could resume if an agreement ending Iran's nuclear program is not reached. A White House official tells the Washington Post President Trump and his team will also discuss the economy and the anti-fraud task force. President Trump had planned to hold this cabinet meeting at Camp David, the presidential retreat in rural Maryland, but scrapped those plans because of the possibility of inclement weather here. At the White House, Jared Halpern, Fox News.
0: Former U.S. Attorney General Pam Bondi reportedly diagnosed with thyroid cancer weeks after being fired from the Trump administration earlier this year. The wife of Trump advisor Stephen Miller making the announcement on social media that the 60-year-old Bondi underwent treatment for the cancer and is recovering. 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
3: Federal newscast. The Pentagon has significantly scaled back its civilian harm mitigation program that it's legally required to maintain. The Defense Department Inspector General found the DOD no longer has all of the personnel and tools needed to fully implement a civilian harm mitigation initiative. The Inspector General says that as a result, the Defense Department may not comply with its civilian casualties and harm policy, a policy required by federal law. And Defense Secretary Pete Hegseth has directed senior Pentagon leadership, combatant commands, and defense agencies to develop an additional metric for officer and non-commissioned officer evaluation processes. Hegseth said the military must ensure its promotion and development system is ruthlessly meritocratic and focused on joint warfighting ability. The Pentagon will create objective, data-driven metrics for measuring and identifying warfighting ability. Hegseth tapped the Undersecretary for Personnel and Readiness to lead the effort. Find these stories and more at federalnewsnetwork.com. I'm Eric White.
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5: In the NBA playoffs, Oklahoma City now leads 3-2 in the West Finals after beating the Spurs 127-114. Shai Gilgeous-Alexander with 32 points on free throws. He was 16-17. With Jalen Williams out again due to a sore hamstring, Jared McCain scored 20 points. The NBA's Coach of the Year is Joe Mazzulla of Boston, 62 votes to 29 over the Pistons' J.B. Bickerstaff. The WNBA was off. In the NHL, Vegas completed a 4-game sweep in the West Final, holding on 2-1 over Colorado, which had the league's best record in the regular season. The L.A. Chargers gave safety Derwin James a 3-year extension. Chiefs quarterback Patrick Mahomes returned to the field at OTAs after knee surgery. Packers running back Josh Jacobs was arrested. He's facing 5 domestic abuse charges. And in Major League Baseball, blowout victories for the Dodgers and Yankees.
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6: Good morning, Interlake. You're listening to The Slow Rush with DJ Mojo, also known as A1C Moses Vasquez. During this hour, I have my final weather update for you and some news about travel, health, and wellness. But here's the music.

0: got your weather.
1: All right, I got your final weather update for the morning show. Currently, it is 84 degrees outside. Real feel is 87 degrees because it is sunny, sunny, sunny out there. Sunny conditions will continue all day, and wind gusts are up to 12 miles per hour. Today's high is going to be 90 degrees, and that's now looking like it's going to peak around 4 o'clock this afternoon. Tonight's low is going to be 62, with tomorrow's high is going to be 81, and with a low 65, and a 75% chance of rain. For today, make sure you're hydrating properly. Make sure you're wearing the proper sun protection. And tomorrow, won't you just keep that umbrella and raincoat nearby, because you might need it.

planning summer leave block to the sunny beaches of Portugal, you might need to adjust your flight trackers right now to avoid a massive network shutdown. More in a minute.

0: If you are finalizing your summer itineraries across Western Europe, the commercial aviation grid is facing an immediate operational threat. European transport tracking monitors have confirmed that a massive coordinated general strike is legally scheduled to hit Portugal on June 3rd, 2026. Organized by prominent trade unions protesting sweeping government labor reforms, the industrial action will completely paralyze the nation's transit lines. Aviation analysts estimate that upwards of 500 international and domestic flights will be abruptly canceled or severely delayed on the day of the strike alone, heavily impacting Portugal's flag carrier, TAP, alongside regional routes. This disruption comes directly on the heels of record-long customs lines at Lisbon Airport, triggered by the rocky rollout of the European Union's biometric entry and exit system, meaning rolling scheduling delays are highly likely to ripple across the entire Mediterranean theater well into the following weekend. Logistical awareness ensures you never get stranded behind the line. Audit your carrier routing, build a backup transit plan, and protect your leave window.
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3: This year, Memorial Day ceremonies at American military cemeteries overseas carry additional significance as the U.S. commemorates the 250th anniversary of the signing of the Declaration of Independence. Throughout the U.S. European Command Area of Responsibility, the milestone serves as an opportunity to reflect not only America's founding principles of independence, but also on the enduring partnerships with European allies that help shape the nation's history and continue to strengthen collective security today. European support during the American Revolution was instrumental in transforming the struggle for independence into victory, laying the groundwork for a long-standing alliance today. 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I'm Senior Airman William Lund, reporting from Interlick Air Base.
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0: For the Titans pushing hard during their morning PT sessions to maximize their physical scores, sports medicine researchers have issued a major long-term health update. A comprehensive new epidemiological analysis tracking adult activity levels has completely redefined our cardiovascular defense baselines. The peer-reviewed data explicitly proves that to achieve a substantial long-term protection against severe cardiovascular diseases, adults may actually need to quadruple the current standard weekly exercise recommendations. While traditional guidelines long cited 150 minutes of moderate cardio per week as the target, researchers found out that significantly scaling up that total volume or vastly increasing training intensity dramatically lowers metabolic inflammation markers and arterial plaque buildup. Clinical teams emphasize that you don't need to live in the gym, but consistently extending your active training blocks remains the ultimate shield for long-term health span. Physical durability is the bedrock of our global strike mission. Push past your comfort zones, lock in your training consistency, and honor the post right here on Interlink.
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9: 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And with that, that's it for me today. Thank you for spending your morning here on The Slow Rush. I'm DJ Mojo. Tune in later today at 1 p.m. for The Drop with DJ Fortnite right here on AFN Interlake, The Eagle, serving America's best.

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2: From ABC News, I'm Sherry Preston. Another Republican on the outs with President Trump, finding himself out of his seat. This time it's longtime Texas Senator John Cornyn losing in his primary fight.
3: Polls and even prediction markets were already showing Texas Attorney General Ken Paxton leading John Cornyn in the GOP primary for Cornyn's Senate seat. But Paxton acknowledges that President Trump's endorsement last week may have clinched it.
4: President Trump is the leader of our party, and his endorsement is the most powerful force in politics.
3: After a bruising campaign, Cornyn says he'll get behind Paxton.
5: I've always supported the Republican ticket, and I intend to do so again in this general election.
3: Paxton faces Democrat James Tallarico for Cornyn's Senate seat in November. Jim Ryan, ABC News in Dallas-Fort Worth.
2: One person is dead, several critically hurt, and nine missing after a chemical tank in Washington State ruptured. It happened at a paper mill in Longview, right on the Columbia River. Longview Fire Department Battalion Chief Matt Amos.
6: Recovery and stabilization efforts remain extremely complex due to the ongoing hazards.
2: In the tank, what's known as white liquor, a mix of toxic chemicals used to make paper. In Southern California, progress on the damaged chemical tank in Garden Grove in Orange County now means the rest of the evacuation orders in the area have been lifted. More talks, but not many signs of progress toward a peace deal between the U.S. and Iran. ABC News Chief Foreign Correspondent Ian Pannell.
7: We're seeing a slowdown of traffic through the Strait of Hormuz. You've got the U.S. naval blockade there. You've also got the Iranians enforcing their own blockade, if you like, of the Strait of Hormuz. Both sides are kind of poised for a resumption in hostilities, even though they're talking about the possibility of a ceasefire. And the reality is that at the moment, there's no tangible progress towards either.
2: ABC's Ian Pannell. 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
8: This is your News in One. Reporting for AFN Europe, I'm Army Staff Sergeant Rebecca Wall. American Battle Monuments Commission hosted Memorial Day ceremonies with the aerial, musical, and ceremonial support from U.S. European Command, or USUCOM, for all 21 American cemeteries across Europe. The ceremonies honored the heroism and ultimate sacrifice made by American men and women in two world wars to maintain a safe, stable, and secure Euro-Atlantic region. Air Force General Alexis Grinkovich, Commander, USUCOM, and NATO Supreme Allied Commander, Europe, says the alliance we know today was built out of shared sacrifice.
9: It's that alliance that really helped defend freedom all over the world, here in Europe, of course, but also with a key part of our mission being to protect the American homeland.
8: That was your News in One. I'm Army Staff Sergeant Rebecca Wall.
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11: In the NBA playoffs, Oklahoma City now leads 3-2 in the West Finals after beating the Spurs 127-114. Shai Gilgeous-Alexander with 32 points on free throws. He was 16-17. With Jalen Williams out again due to a sore hamstring, Jared McCain scored 20 points. The NBA's Coach of the Year is Joe Mazzulla of Boston, 62-29 over the Pistons' J.B. Bickerstaff. The WNBA was off. In the NHL, Vegas completed a 4-game sweep in the West Final, holding on 2-1 over Colorado, which had the league's best record in the regular season. The L.A. Chargers gave safety Derwin James a 3-year extension. Chiefs quarterback Patrick Mahomes returned to the field at OTAs after knee surgery. Packers running back Josh Jacobs was arrested. He's facing 5 domestic abuse charges. And in Major League Baseball, blowout victories for the Dodgers and Yankees.
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0: Deaf and blind, she faced a future of total darkness.
1: This is water. Can you feel this, Helen? W-A-T-E-R. Yes, water! Helen, it's water! And this is a dog!
0: By pressing her fingers into her teacher's hands, Helen Keller was able to spell, and at long last, she could see hope and a bright future.
1: Yes, Helen, D-O-L-L, doll!
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7: 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Reporting for AFN Europe, I'm Army Staff Sergeant Rebecca Wall. American Battle Monuments Commission hosted Memorial Day ceremonies with the aerial, musical, and ceremonial support from U.S. European Command, or USUCOM, for all 21 American cemeteries across Europe. The ceremonies honored the heroism and ultimate sacrifice made by American men and women in two world wars to maintain a safe, stable, and secure Euro-Atlantic region. Air Force General Alexis Grinkovich, Commander, USUCOM, and NATO Supreme Allied Commander, Europe, says the alliance we know today was built out of shared sacrifice.
8: It's that alliance that really helped defend freedom all over the world, here in Europe, of course, but also with a key part of our mission being to protect the American homeland.
7: That was your News in One. I'm Army Staff Sergeant Rebecca Wall.
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0: I'll need your ID and give me a few minutes and I'll take it back and do the paperwork.
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0: Yeah, this is Ray's Pawn Shop. 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
4: Oh, running late again. Excuse me, is there a problem?
5: Ma'am, I'm Detective Mo Mayday, and this is Detective Bruce Cannon. 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
6: 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I'm Mark Metter with the Federal Trade Commission, reminding you to report fraud. 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

0: endorsement of Paxton angered some Republicans who worry about whether he can prevail over Democratic Senate candidate James Tallarico. Paxton, though, insists Texas voters wanted change.
1: The future of Texas and the future of America is on the line.
2: Nine people remain unaccounted for after a disaster in Washington state. A giant chemical storage tank at a pulp and paper mill in Longview imploded, sending corrosive liquid gushing. One worker was killed, nine more injured.
3: The tank remains unstable, creating a dangerous situation for our personnel.
2: And Fire Rescue Chief Scott Goldstein says they're working on a plan to deal with that and will only work during daylight hours. The National Guard will help the search and rescue. There was a community vigil for the dead and missing workers with relatives demanding more answers. Still tension between the U.S. and Iran as they try to negotiate a deal to end the conflict. Iran vowing to retaliate for U.S. strikes Monday, hitting missile launch sites and boats laying underwater mines as Israel ramps up the fight against Hezbollah in Lebanon.
4: Israel is launching daily air and artillery strikes, especially in southern Lebanon, while Hezbollah has launched rockets and drones at communities in northern Israel and at Israeli troops occupying parts of the region.
2: That's Fox's Ashley Webster. Israel keeps attacking Iran-backed militants in Gaza as well, killing the new leader of Hamas's military wing days after Israel took out his predecessor. America's listening to Fox.
5: This is your News in One. Reporting for AFN Europe, I'm Army Staff Sergeant Rebecca Wall. American Battle Monuments Commission hosted Memorial Day ceremonies with the aerial, musical, and ceremonial support from U.S. European Command, or USUCOM, for all 21 American cemeteries across Europe. The ceremonies honored the heroism and ultimate sacrifice made by American men and women in two world wars to maintain a safe, stable, and secure Euro-Atlantic region. Air Force General Alexis Grinkovich, Commander, USUCOM, and NATO Supreme Allied Commander, Europe, says the alliance we know today was built out of shared sacrifice.
6: It's that alliance that really helped defend freedom all over the world, here in Europe, of course, but also with a key part of our mission being to protect the American homeland.
5: That was your News in One. I'm Army Staff Sergeant Rebecca Wall.
7: From the Fox Sports Studios in Los Angeles, here's Steve DeSager.
8: In the NBA playoffs, Oklahoma City now leads 3-2 in the West Finals after beating the Spurs 127-114. Shai Gilgeous-Alexander with 32 points on free throws. He was 16-17. With Jalen Williams out again due to a sore hamstring, Jared McCain scored 20 points. The NBA's Coach of the Year is Joe Mazzulla of Boston, 62 votes to 29 over the Pistons' J.B. Bickerstaff. The WNBA was off. In the NHL, Vegas completed a 4-game sweep in the West Final, holding on 2-1 over Colorado, which had the league's best record in the regular season. The L.A. Chargers gave safety Derwin James a 3-year extension. Chiefs quarterback Patrick Mahomes returned to the field at OTAs after knee surgery. Packers running back Josh Jacobs was arrested. He's facing 5 domestic abuse charges. And in Major League Baseball, blowout victories for the Dodgers and Yankees.

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6: Good afternoon, Angelique. This is Aaron First Class, Joey Weiss Petticord, a.k.a. DJ Fortnite. And you're listening to The Drop. We got plenty of good news, good music, and a good conversation coming your way. Let's go ahead and get right into it.

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Grand Theft Auto 6 hasn't even released yet, and people are already talking about where the game could expand next. A new report says Rockstar's long-term plans for GTA 6 may include adding up to 5 additional cities over time, instead of keeping the game locked to just Vice City and the surrounding areas at launch. The idea is that Rockstar could slowly evolve the game world for years, almost like a live service platform instead of the traditional one-and-done release. Rumors online have mentioned possible expansions inspired by places like Liberty City, Las Venturas, or even entirely new regions added later through updates. What's wild is how massive gaming releases have become overall. GTA 6 expected to be one of the biggest entertainment launches ever. Not just in gaming, but across movies, music, and media in general. It's almost like the original Halo 3 release with the "Finish the Fight" motto. Analysts are predicting record-breaking sales and player numbers once it finally launches this year. But as fun as gaming it is, it's probably good for everybody to unplug from screens once in a while too. If you're looking for a break from gaming, social media, or just electronics in general, don't forget the library here on base has books, study resources, and plenty of quiet spaces to relax without staring at another screen for a few hours.

0: Was that your stomach?
1: Ugh, yeah. I'm just so hungry, but it's only 3 p.m.
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1: Really? Even though I just had lunch at 11?
0: Yeah, come on. Let's go get some food.
1: Happy dance.
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3: Wherever you are,

If you've been wanting to try something creative while stationed here in Turkey, the community center is hosting a Turkish lamp mosaic workshop on June 2nd at 6 p.m. Participants will get the chance to create their own colorful Turkish mosaic lamp, and the event is completely free. The workshop is limited to 40 people, with U.S. personnel getting priority access, so spots will probably fill up pretty quickly. These mosaic lamps are actually one of the most recognizable pieces of Turkish art and culture, especially around places like Istanbul's Grand Bazaar, where shops are filled with handcrafted lamps using colored patterns and intricate geometry designs. What's cool is that this isn't just a simple arts and crafts event either. Mosaic lamp making is something tied closely to Turkish craftsmanship traditions that go back generations. 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Plus, you leave with something you actually made yourself instead of just another random souvenir. Again, that's the Turkish Lamp Mosaic Workshop happening June 2nd at 6 p.m. at the Community Center. For more information, you can call 676-6966.

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1: Man, you do not sound well.
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0: got your weather.
1: We are sitting at 89 degrees and sunny here at Angel Lake. Sunny conditions will continue for the rest of the day and wind gusts are up to 9 miles per hour. Today's high is 90 degrees and we should see that come around at around 3 p.m. and that should stick around till 4 as well. Though the temperature is currently listed as 89, it does feel closer to 92 thanks to that low wind and high sun. Looking to later tonight, sunset is at 7:48 p.m. and after that we have an overnight low of 62. Then for the rest of the week, we do have a couple of rainy chances coming up on Thursday and Friday, 75% for both of them. So for now, definitely enjoy the sunshine. If you are getting out, make sure you are wearing sunscreen. That sun is hot. And definitely stay prepared in case the rain does move in tomorrow.

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2: This is your Interlick Update, here to inform you on local and Air Force headlines. The Department of Defense is putting a major new focus on low-cost drones and autonomous systems after military leaders studied lessons from the war in Ukraine. Pentagon officials say future conflicts may rely less on expensive traditional systems and more on large numbers of smaller unmanned aircraft working together. The effort includes plans for faster drone production, expanded AI integration, and increased training for service members operating autonomous technology. Defense officials say the goal is to prepare for future conflicts while keeping low costs and response times faster. The shift comes as military planners continue balancing operations in Europe, the Middle East, and the Indo-Pacific region. Officials say the technology push will likely influence everything from reconnaissance missions to logistics and battlefield communications over the next several years. I'm Senior Airman William Lund, reporting from Interlick Air Base.
3: That wraps up your Interlick Update. 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

There's a new fitness trend blowing up around the world called HYROX, and it's basically designed for people who want to combine endurance training with functional fitness competition. The event mixes running with workouts like sled pushes, rowing, lunges, burpees, and wall balls, creating a race that's part marathon mindset and part gym workout. What makes HYROX interesting is that it's built for regular gym goers, not just elite athletes. Unlike some fitness competitions that require highly technical movements, HYROX focuses more on overall conditioning, strength, and endurance. Things a lot of people already train in normal workouts. That's one of the biggest reasons it's exploded in popularity across Europe and the US over the last couple of years. The races are all standardized too, meaning HYROX events around the world use the same exact format and exercises. So competitors can compare their times globally, and some people treat it seriously and others compete with rankings, while others use it as a more personal fitness challenge. Either way, it's become one of the fastest growing fitness events out there. It also reflects where fitness culture is going overall. More people are moving away from purely bodybuilding style workouts and toward training that improves cardio, mobility, endurance, and real world athleticism all at once. And if hearing about HYROX motivates you to level up your own fitness routine, don't forget about the Titan Fitness Center here on base. It offers a ton of ways to train, whether that's work, strength work, cardio, spin classes, yoga, Pilates, or group fitness sessions to help keep things more interesting.

0: Ugh, this diet is killing me. 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
1: Well, we could.
0: And before you ask, no, I cannot go to the BX or the commissary. I've already budgeted out this paycheck, so I'm not trying to spend $30 on snacks.
1: Actually, I was going to tell you about the USO's morale drops every Thursday. 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

AFN airs primetime programming on AFN Prime, AFN Spectrum, and AFN Family within hours or days of its broadcast in the U.S. AFN viewers will see exactly what U.S. viewers will see, including repeats. For complete schedules, go to myafn.net. And with that, that wraps up this first hour of the show. We will be right back right after we switch to the top of the hour news.

0: American aid worker in the region telling us doctors are already stretched thin.
1: Right now we're working 14, 16 hour days, 6-7 days a week. 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
0: At least 10 African nations bordering the Democratic Republic of the Congo now at an elevated transmission risk.
2: ABC's Faith Abube at the CDC. The Trump administration now reportedly ready to send U.S. citizens trying to get home from the area of the Ebola outbreak in Africa to Kenya for observation instead of to the U.S. Five villagers stuck in a flooded cave in Laos have been found alive, two others still missing. 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
3: Now today's federal newscast. The Pentagon has significantly scaled back its civilian harm mitigation program that it's legally required to maintain. The Defense Department Inspector General found the DOD no longer has all of the personnel and tools needed to fully implement a civilian harm mitigation initiative. The Inspector General says that as a result, the Defense Department may not comply with its civilian casualties and harm policy, a policy required by federal law. And Defense Secretary Pete Hegseth has directed senior Pentagon leadership, combatant commands, and defense agencies to develop an additional metric for officer and non-commissioned officer evaluation processes. Hegseth said the military must ensure its promotion and development system is ruthlessly meritocratic and focused on joint warfighting ability. The Pentagon will create objective, data-driven metrics for measuring and identifying warfighting ability. Hegseth tapped the Undersecretary for Personnel and Readiness to lead the effort. Find these stories and more at federalnewsnetwork.com. I'm Eric White.
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5: In the NBA playoffs, Oklahoma City now leads 3-2 in the West Finals after beating the Spurs 127-114. Shai Gilgeous-Alexander with 32 points on free throws. He was 16 for 17. With Jalen Williams out again due to a sore hamstring, Jared McCain scored 20 points. The NBA's Coach of the Year is Joe Mazzulla of Boston, 62 votes to 29 over the Pistons' J.B. Bickerstaff. The WNBA was off. In the NHL, Vegas completed a 4-game sweep in the West Final, holding on 2-1 over Colorado, which had the league's best record in the regular season. The L.A. Chargers gave safety Derwin James a 3-year extension. Chiefs quarterback Patrick Mahomes returned to the field at OTAs after knee surgery. Packers running back Josh Jacobs was arrested. He's facing 5 domestic abuse charges. And in Major League Baseball, blowout victories for the Dodgers and Yankees.
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6: Welcome back to The Drop. This is Airman First Class, Joey Weiss, Petticord, a.k.a. DJ Fortnite, and we're heading into our second hour of today's show. We still got 3 great hours left for you, so let's go ahead and get right back into it.

0: Wow, I'm so excited. I can finally get my package.
1: Here you go.
0: Oh boy, I wonder what's inside.
2: Wait, wait, don't do that. You'll summon the mailroom goblin.
0: There's no such thing as a mailroom goblin.
3: Hey, what's up? It's me. I'm the mailroom goblin. I'm gonna mess everything up.
2: Oh man, see what you did. Don't open packages in the mailroom, or you might summon the mailroom goblin.
4: One sound, one force.

Police in Germany recently had to stop traffic for a pretty unusual reason. A family of geese decided to casually walk across a busy road, so officers temporarily shut down traffic so the geese and their gooselings could safely cross without getting hit. The photos look something straight out of a movie. Situations like this happen more often than people realize, especially during spring and early summer when animals are moving around with their young. Police departments across Europe and the U.S. regularly respond to calls involving ducks, geese, deer, and other wildlife wandering under roads or populated areas. In this case, officers stayed up with the geese until the entire family made it safely. It's one of those stories that's funny, but also shows how important it is to stay alert and report unusual activity when you see it. Whether it's animals wandering in unsafe areas, suspicious behavior, or something that doesn't seem right, speaking up early can prevent accidents or bigger problems later on. So as always, if you notice something suspicious or something out of place around base, you can always report it to the appropriate authorities and security forces. Staying aware and looking out for each other helps keep the entire community safe.

0: All right, Mustard, look at that crisp white linen shirt at 12 o'clock. $5 says I hit the pocket before the first bite.
1: Please, Ketchup, you're not nearly as strong as me. You'll just sit on the surface. 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Like me, I'm going for the collar.
2: Splat, man down, he's been hit.
0: We've got him, boys.
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If you're looking for an excuse to get outside and do something different this weekend, the USL here at Angelique might have you covered. They're hosting a free disc golf tournament out at the Eagle Housing Disc Golf Course on May 30th. Even if you've never played before, it sounds pretty beginner-friendly as well. Singles competition starts at 10 in the morning, doubles starts at 1:30 in the afternoon, and they'll have free loaner discs available while supplies last. So you don't even need your own equipment to show up and give it your best shot. Now, if you've never played disc golf before, think of regular golf, but instead of clubs and golf balls, you're throwing frisbee-style discs into metal baskets spread around the course. The goal is still to finish in the fewest possible throws, but it's way more casual and honestly easier to jump into with friends. The sport's been exploding in popularity lately because it's cheap, social, and surprisingly competitive once you get into it. Some people go all in with different discs for different shots, curves, and putts, almost like golfers choosing different clubs. Others just show up with one disc and have fun. The USL says there'll be prizes and raffles throughout the event, and they're looking for volunteers too. So even if competing isn't really your thing, it still sounds like a solid community event to check out. Especially with the summer getting hotter out here, finding ways to stay active without sitting inside all day gets important. Events like this are a great reminder that there usually is something happening around base if you're willing to get out and try something new. For more information, you can contact Master Sergeant Christostoma at 676-6900 or Senior Airman Jumper at 676-6990. And big credit to USO for continuing to put together events that help bring the community together here at Angelique.

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1: Bro, where'd you get all those dollar bills?
0: What do you like to know?
1: What?
0: I'm just kidding. I went to the Cash Cage. They're open on Tuesday through Friday from 9 a.m. to noon. All you need to change is cash for cash money, check or a money order. And you can pull out $750 one day for only $1,250 a week. So go get you some cash, but spend it wisely.
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0: got your weather.
1: We have hit the 90 degree mark today. We are at 90 degrees and sunny. Sunny conditions will continue for the rest of the day, and wind gusts are up to 9 miles per hour. The temperature is sitting at 90 degrees, but it currently feels closer to 93 thanks to that scorching sun and that low wind. Now, talking about the sun, it is pretty out and shining currently. So if you are getting outside, make sure you are wearing that sunscreen and staying hydrated. Now for the rest of the night, sunset is at 7:48 p.m. and after that we have an overnight low of 62. Then for the rest of the week, we have a warm one today, and then it looks like the rain does have a chance to move back in tomorrow and Friday. 75% chance tomorrow and 70% chance on Friday. So for now, enjoy the nice sunny weather and definitely be prepared in case the rain moves in.
2: 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What's up?

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2: This year, Memorial Day ceremonies at American military cemeteries overseas carry additional significance as the U.S. commemorates the 250th anniversary of the signing of the Declaration of Independence. Throughout the U.S. European Command Area of Responsibility, the milestone serves as an opportunity to reflect not only America's founding principles of independence, but also on the enduring partnerships with European allies that help shape the nation's history and continue to strengthen collective security today. European support during the American Revolution was instrumental in transforming the struggle for independence into victory, laying the groundwork for a long-standing alliance today. Memorial Day ceremonies offer a powerful testament to the strength and longevity of these international bonds in action. As Memorial Day ceremonies unfold across Europe in 2026, USAFE Africa's support helps ensure those stories of sacrifice, partnership, and shared resolve continue to resonate with allied audiences, military families, and future generations alike. For more information, visit www.usafe.af.mil. I'm Senior Airman William Lund, reporting from Interlake Air Base.
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0: Zoet.
1: Ferrari just unveiled its first fully electric sports car, the new Luce. And let's just say the reaction has been rough. The car comes with a price tag around $640,000. But instead of excitement, a lot of investors and car fans walked away disappointed. Ferrari's stock actually dropped after the reveal, and online reactions were brutal almost immediately. Now on paper, the thing is fast, 0 to 60 in about 2.5 seconds, nearly 200 miles per hour top speed, and over 300 miles of range, but a lot of long-time Ferrari fans are saying it just doesn't feel like a Ferrari anymore. The design got compared online to regular commuter EVs. Some people said it looked more like a luxury crossover than a supercar. And even former Ferrari leadership publicly questioned the direction the company is heading in. That's the interesting part of this story. Ferrari has spent decades building this image around loud engines, emotions, and that classic Italian sports car identity. For a lot of people, the sound and feel are half the experience. So when you remove that roaring engine and replace it with an electric drivetrain, people start asking whether it still captures what made the brand special in the first place. Even critics who admit the technology is impressive are still questioning whether buyers actually want an electric Ferrari, especially at that price point. The EV market overall has cooled off a lot recently, and luxury brands are finding out pretty quickly that customers may not be as eager to give up traditional performance cars as companies expected. And now you know, stories like this are always a reminder that car culture is way more emotional than people think. It's not just numbers on a spec sheet, it's sound, design, history, and personality. That's part of why places like the Auto Hobby Shop stay popular on base, because it gives people a chance to keep their cars working right, and actually feels personal instead of computerized. So if you've got a car or a scooter you just want to keep fixed up and maintained, make sure you check out the Auto Hobby Shop here on base.

0: 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Remember to secure your CAC at all times. 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
1: All right, let's go.
0: All right, Switzerland, here we come.
1: Have you seen my wallet?
0: Bro.
2: If you ever find yourself in this situation, make sure to notify your supervisor and reach out to your first sergeant. 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

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And with that, that wraps up this second hour of the show. We will be right back right after we switch to the top of the hour news.

0: Trump is undefeated.
1: I'm Dave Anthony, Fox News. Every Republican he's backed this year for House and Senate has won primaries. And for the third time in 10 days, an incumbent lawmaker the president wanted out of Congress lost.
2: We've come up short in this primary runoff.
1: That's Senator John Cornyn after losing to Trump-backed challenger Ken Paxton, Texas's attorney general, by almost 28 points.
3: Tonight is not the end of a campaign. Tonight is the beginning of the fight to preserve every value we hold dear.
1: Now, he'll face Democrat James Tallarico. And in a Truth Social post congratulating Paxton, the president called Tallarico maybe the worst Texas candidate he's ever seen, advocating open borders and weak on crime.
4: Democrats had been yearning for a fight with Paxton, who has faced political and personal problems. This was already the most expensive U.S. Senate primary race in U.S. history. Money will continue to pour in as Dems try to flip Cornyn's seat. No Democrat, though, has won a statewide election in Texas since 1994.
1: Fox's Madeline Rivera. President Trump will gather with his cabinet later this morning as tension hangs over talks trying to work out an end to the Iran conflict.
5: The stakes are pretty high. Iran accused the U.S. of a grave violation of the ceasefire after CENTCOM carried out what it described as defensive strikes on missile launch sites and Iranian boats trying to lay mines. They vowed to respond as well. This happened just days after the president announced a deal to end the war was largely negotiated.
1: Fox's Jackie Heinrich at the White House. The last president

0: the heroism and ultimate sacrifice made by American men and women in two world wars to maintain a safe, stable, and secure Euro-Atlantic region. Air Force General Alexis Grinkovich, Commander U.S. EUCOM, and NATO Supreme Allied Commander Europe says, "The alliance we know today was built out of shared sacrifice."
1: It's that alliance that really helped defend freedom all over the world, here in Europe, of course, but also with a key part of our mission being to protect the American homeland.
0: That was your News in One. I'm Army Staff Sergeant Rebecca Wall.
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3: In the NBA playoffs, Oklahoma City now leads 3-2 in the West Finals after beating the Spurs 127-114. Shai Gilgeous-Alexander with 32 points. On free throws, he was 16-17. With Jalen Williams out again due to a sore hamstring, Jared McCain scored 20 points. The NBA's Coach of the Year is Joe Mazzulla of Boston, 62-29 over the Pistons' J.B. Bickerstaff. The WNBA was off. In the NHL, Vegas completed a 4-game sweep in the West Final, holding on 2-1 over Colorado, which had the league's best record in the regular season. The L.A. Chargers gave safety Derwin James a 3-year extension. Chiefs quarterback Patrick Mahomes returned to the field at OTAs after knee surgery. Packers running back Josh Jacobs was arrested. He's facing 5 domestic abuse charges. And in Major League Baseball, blowout victories for the Dodgers and Yankees.
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6: Welcome back to The Drop. This is Airman First Class, Joey West Petticord, a.k.a. DJ Fortnite. And we're heading into our third hour of the show, which means we are at the halfway point. Don't worry, though. We got a great second half of the show for you here. Let's go ahead and get right back into it.

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Big event coming up for soccer fans on base this week. The UEFA Champions League final is being shown live right here at Interlake. According to the 39th FSS happenings, the final matchup is Arsenal versus PSG, and the live broadcast starts Friday, May 30th at 7 p.m. You'll be able to catch it both on the Bowling Center LED screen and at Over 6 as well. Honestly, this might end up being one of the more interesting Champions League finals we've had in a while because both teams are carrying a ton of pressure into this game. Arsenal is trying to win its first ever Champions League title. They've had legendary teams, massive fan support, and years where they look close, but they've never actually lifted the trophy. Meanwhile, PSG has spent years building these superstar rosters, trying to finally win Europe's biggest club competition. Despite all the talent they've brought in over the years, they still haven't sealed the deal either. So no matter who wins, somebody's finally ending a long wait. That's part of what makes the Champions League final different from a normal league game. You're talking about one match deciding an entire European season. Every mistake matters, every goal matters, and the atmosphere is usually insane. Even if you don't follow soccer year-round, these finals tend to pull people in because the energy is different. Arsenal fans are hoping their younger roster can finally bring the club back to the top of Europe, while PSG supporters are looking at this as another chance to prove the team can actually deliver on the massive expectations surrounding the organization. Online debates are already heating up over which style wins out, Arsenal's structure and discipline or PSG's star power and attacking speed. And sports watch parties just hit different overseas, whether it's hockey, football, Formula One, or soccer. There's always something fun about everybody gathering around one big screen rooting for completely different teams, especially for games this big. So if you're looking for somewhere to catch the Champions League final Friday night, again, that broadcast starts at 7 p.m. over at the Bowling Center LED screen and after 6 here on base. And while you're down there, don't forget, Glow Bowling runs Friday from 6 p.m. to midnight, and if you bowl 3 strikes in a row, you get a free game.

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0: I-30.
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feels like every time wildlife makes headlines lately, it's usually for something bad. Endangered species, habitat loss, pollution, all that stuff. But there's actually been a surprising amount of positive wildlife news popping up around the world recently. One of the cooler stories comes out of China, where the Yangtze River is reportedly showing major signs of recovery after a massive fishing ban was put into place a few years ago. Researchers say fish populations have doubled in some areas, biodiversity is increasing, and even the endangered Yangtze finless porpoise population has started growing again. Scientists are calling it one of the most successful freshwater conservation efforts in recent years. There's also been progress with endangered species around the world. Conservation programs in Australia have helped bring the eastern barred bandicoot back from extinction in the wild after decades of work, while Europe removed a record number of old dams and river barriers last year to help restore fish migration routes and natural ecosystems. One thing researchers kept pointing out was that wildlife recovery actually can happen when people consistently protect habitats long enough. We've seen that with giant pandas, sea turtles, bald eagles, and now several other species starting to rebound too. Even smaller conservation efforts are showing results. A rewilding project in England reportedly saw bird populations increase tenfold over the past two decades, including several endangered bird species returning to the area naturally. Stories like this are always a good reminder that wildlife is usually best appreciated from a distance. A lot of these conservation efforts work because animals are allowed to stay wild and healthy in their natural environments. So while we do have stray cats and dogs around bays that look friendly, it's still important not to pet or touch them. Even animals that seem calm can carry diseases, react unpredictably, or become dependent on human interaction. The safest thing you can do is admire them from a distance and report injured animals through the proper channels if needed. Again, just a reminder, please do not pet the stray animals on base.

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0: got your weather.
1: We are currently at 90 degrees and sunny here at Interlake. Sunny conditions will continue for the rest of the day, and wind gusts are currently light, only up to about 9 miles per hour, making the temperature feel closer to 94 thanks to that scorching sun out right now. Looking to later tonight, sunset is at 7:48 p.m., and after that, we have an overnight low of 62. Then for the rest of the week, tomorrow and Friday, both are showing rain chances. 80% chance on Thursday, 70% chance on Friday. So for now, definitely stay prepared for that rain. And of course, if you are going out the rest of the day, make sure you hydrate and have some sunscreen on. You don't want to come back burnt.

0: The holidays, often a time for joy, can be challenging with the days getting shorter. Reduced sunlight disrupts our natural sleep-wake cycle, potentially causing fatigue, mood swings, and social withdrawal. These symptoms can be amplified when distance keeps us separated from family and loved ones. The feeling of missing out on traditions and connection can deepen feelings of isolation during what is already a difficult time. Prioritize self-care, seek support if needed, and if you or someone you know is struggling, reach out to a chaplain, MFLAC, or mental health.
1: One voice, one mission.

Food companies are already looking ahead at what people could be eating more of in 2026. Some of the trends honestly sound pretty unusual. Industry researchers are saying consumers are getting more adventurous with flavors and textures, especially younger customers looking for foods that feel more unique or experience-driven. One of the biggest trends right now is what companies are calling spicy foods. Basically, sweet and spicy combinations becoming more popular everywhere. Things like hot honey, spicy fruit flavors, chili mango drinks, and spicy desserts are continuing to grow fast in restaurants and grocery stores. Apparently, people want foods that stand out more instead of just tasting safe or predictable. Texture is also becoming a huge focus. Food brands are experimenting more with crunchy toppings, layered textures, chewy ingredients, and foods that create stronger reactions when people eat them. Researchers say social media is partially driving that because foods that look or sound satisfying tend to perform really well online. There's also been a global push toward inspired flavors becoming more mainstream. More restaurants and companies are using ingredients from Southeast Asia, Middle Eastern, African, and Latin American cuisines as people become more interested in trying things they may not have grown up eating. That's especially true with sausage, seasonings, and street food-inspired meals. It's kind of interesting watching how fast food trends change now. Something can go viral online, and suddenly every restaurant wants to try their own version within a few months. Sometimes it works, and sometimes you end up with stuff that sounds absolutely insane, but still becomes popular anyways. At the same time, though, there's still something nice about having reliable comfort food options, too. And that's one thing that's honestly convenient about the dining spots here on base. Whether you want something quick, something healthy, or just something familiar after a long day, you've definitely got options. Between the DFAC Roadhouse Big City Diner and, of course, Lakeside Cafe out at the golf course.

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0: News. I'm Sherry Preston. In a couple of hours, President Trump will gather his cabinet at the White House to discuss where things stand in the war with Iran, which has been underway for 3 months now. ABC senior Washington correspondent Rachel Scott is at the White House.
1: President Trump will be hosting a cabinet meeting here at the White House amid all of this uncertainty on whether there will be a deal with Iran and amid those escalating tensions. The president and senior administration officials had been optimistic about the progress of these talks, but this morning, still nothing has been finalized, and Iran is vowing retaliation after the U.S. launched what it called self-defensive strikes in the region.
0: President Trump's endorsement helped Texas Attorney General Ken Paxton defeat incumbent Senator John Cornyn in the Republican primary in that state. Next up, the midterm election in November, where Paxton will take on Democrat James Tallarico. Here's ABC Washington Bureau Chief Rick Klein.
2: Tallarico has become just a fast-rising star in the Democratic Party. Only 37 years old, but he's been in the Texas legislature for years now, and he's got a reputation as someone more on the progressive side than the moderate side, but someone that has been apt to make some surprises. And famously, he broke through with an interview with Joe Rogan, and Rogan encouraged him to run for president.
0: Cruz working at the White House building a UFC ring on the South Lawn for a fight on President Trump's birthday. As the World Health Organization says, the Ebola outbreak is spreading faster than it can be contained. The CDC is asking its workforce for help.
3: An internal email obtained by ABC News shows acting CDC director Dr. Jay Bhattacharya urging employees to volunteer to screen Americans returning from Ebola hot zones for possible signs of the virus. The U.S. is one of several countries tightening travel restrictions amid the rapidly growing outbreak.
0: ABC's Faith Abube at the CDC. One person killed, nine injured, nine still missing after a chemical tank rupture at a paper mill in Longview, Washington. You're listening to ABC News.
4: This is your News in One. Reporting for AFN Europe, I'm Army Staff Sergeant Rebecca Wall. American Battle Monument Commission hosted Memorial Day ceremonies with the aerial, musical, and ceremonial support from U.S. European Command, or USUCOM, for all 21 American cemeteries across Europe. The ceremonies honored the

0: Oklahoma City now leads 3-2 in the West Finals after beating the Spurs 127-114. Shai Gilgeous-Alexander with 32 points on free throws. He was 16-17. With Jalen Williams out again due to a sore hamstring, Jared McCain scored 20 points. The NBA's Coach of the Year is Joe Mazzulla of Boston, 62-29 over the Pistons' J.B. Bickerstaff. The WNBA was off. In the NHL, Vegas completed a 4-game sweep in the West Finals, holding on 2-1 over Colorado, which had the league's best record in the regular season. The L.A. Chargers gave safety Derwin James a 3-year extension. Chiefs quarterback Patrick Mahomes returned to the field at OTAs after knee surgery. Packers running back Josh Jacobs was arrested. He's facing 5 domestic abuse charges. And in Major League Baseball, blowout victories for the Dodgers and Yankees.
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6: 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This is Aaron First Client, Joey Weiss Petticord, aka DJ Fortnite, and we're heading into our fourth and final hour of today's show. Don't worry though, we got one great hour left for you. Let's go ahead and get right back into it.

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All right, Avalanche fans are officially in pain today. The Vegas Golden Knights completed a shocking four-game sweep over Colorado last night, knocking the Avs out of the playoffs and heading to the Stanley Cup Final for the third time in just 9 seasons. Vegas won Game 4 by a score of 2-1, and honestly, the sweep felt almost impossible to believe considering how dominant Colorado looked for most of the year. This was a Colorado team that finished with the best regular season record in hockey. The President's Trophy winners, a roster loaded with talent, Nathan MacKinnon, Cale Makar, Gabriel Landeskog, back healthy, Blackwood playing in net alongside Wedgwood. On paper, this looked like a team built for another cup run, and instead, Vegas completely shut them down. What's crazy is it wasn't even one specific thing that went wrong. The Avalanche offense was just never consistent. Vegas played incredibly disciplined defensively, Carter Hart was outstanding in goal, and every time Colorado seemed ready to grab momentum, the Knights almost always answered immediately. Even Cale Makar, who is usually one of the most dominant defensemen on the planet, finished the series without a point after battling injuries early in the matchup. It almost never happens. And for Avalanche fans, I think the frustrating part is this really felt like this might be the year. The expectations were high. Instead, they just became the fifth President's Trophy winning team ever to get swept in a playoff series. Meanwhile, Vegas just keeps proving people wrong. They weren't even viewed as the favorites entering the series, and now suddenly they're 4 wins away from another Stanley Cup. That franchise has been ridiculously successful immediately after entering the league, and honestly, a lot of NHL fan bases are probably tired of seeing them. But if you're trying to recover from a playoff heartbreak or just want to catch the rest of the postseason, don't forget AFN Now has you covered with live sports, movies, and shows available to stream. So whether you're rooting for the remaining teams or just hate watching at this point, you can keep up with the Stanley Cup Final through AFN Now.

0: So you thought you could just scoot around my base without strapping your helmet?
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0: Oh, and you got flip-flops on, too.
1: Oh, I'm cooked.
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Tech news this week was basically nonstop. Google unveiled their major AI updates during Google I/O. Sony revealed its most expensive wireless headphones ever, and Apple announced its WWDC keynote date, and gaming companies kept dropping previews for upcoming releases. Probably the biggest headline was Google continuing to push AI into almost everything. The company showed off major changes to Search, Android, YouTube, Chrome, and even smart glasses powered by Gemini AI. The overall message from Google seems pretty clear. They want an AI integrated into basically every device and service people use daily. Meanwhile, Sony introduced a new pair of ultra-premium wireless headphones called the 1000X The Collection, and they came with an eye-watering price tag around $650. Reviewers are saying they sound incredible and feel extremely premium, but online reactions have been mixed because that price point puts them right into luxury territory. Gaming news was busy too. Ubisoft gave players a first look at the remake of Assassin's Creed Black Flag, which has a lot of longtime fans excited because the original is still considered one of the most popular games in the franchise. Nintendo fans are also speculating about when the next major Mario game could finally get announced. And one thing that stands out lately is just how connected everything has become. Phones, streaming services, smart homes, AI assistants, gaming systems, most people rely on technology for almost everything now, which is great right up until the internet cuts off or the power goes down. That's why it's always smart to stay a little prepared for power outages here on base. Keep your devices charged when you can, have backup batteries or flashlights ready, and maybe download some entertainment ahead of time instead of relying completely on streaming. The more connected everything becomes, the more noticeable it is when everything suddenly disappears. And judging by how fast technology keeps changing, the dependency problem isn't slowing down anytime soon.

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1: We are currently at 90 degrees and sunny here at Angel Lake. Sunny conditions will continue for the rest of the day, and wind gusts are up to 7 miles per hour. Looking to later tonight, sunset is at 7:48 p.m., and after that, we have an overnight low of 62. Then for the rest of the week, tomorrow and Friday are both looking like rainy ones. We're looking at 80% chance of rain on Thursday and a 70% chance of on Friday. So for now, enjoy the nice warm weather. Definitely hydrate and get some sunscreen on if you are going out for the rest of the day. And then stay prepared. Tomorrow, have your umbrella and light jacket on standby.

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2: This is your Interlake Update, here to inform you on local and Air Force headlines. The Department of Defense is putting a major new focus on low-cost drones and autonomous systems after military leaders studied lessons from the war in Ukraine. Pentagon officials say future conflicts may rely less on expensive traditional systems and more on large numbers of smaller unmanned aircraft working together. The effort includes plans for faster drone production, expanded AI integration, and increased training for service members operating autonomous technology. Defense officials say the goal is to prepare for future conflicts while keeping low costs and response times faster. The shift comes as military planners continue balancing operations in Europe, the Middle East, and the Indo-Pacific region. Officials say the technology push will likely influence everything from reconnaissance missions to logistics and battlefield communications over the next several years. I'm Senior Airman William Lund, reporting from Interlake Air Base.
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0: Here are 5 fascinating discoveries and breakthroughs making headlines right now that honestly sound like science fiction. First, researchers at UT Southwestern Medical Center say they may have uncovered what's being called a hidden master switch for cholesterol production in the body. Scientists identified a protein called HELZ2 that could potentially help stop the creation of artery-clogging particles, opening the door for entirely new heart treatments. Second, marine biologists recently discovered a brand new species of tiny bright blue octopus near the Galapagos Islands, nearly 5,800 feet below the ocean surface. Deep-sea octopuses are rarely that colorful, which made the discovery especially surprising for researchers. Third, archaeologists in Spain uncovered massive Bronze Age mining operations that appear connected to ancient Scandinavian artifacts thousands of miles away from researchers. They say it's evidence Europe may have been far more interconnected 3,000 years ago than historians originally believed. Fourth, artificial intelligence may have solved the mystery of an ancient Roman board game. Researchers used competing AI systems to study wear patterns on a stone artifact found in the Netherlands, eventually reconstructing how the game may have been played nearly 2,000 years ago. And finally, scientists behind the world's first approved CRISPR treatment for sickle cell disease continue pushing gene editing technology forward after major breakthroughs in reversing inherent blood disorders. Many researchers believe this could completely change how certain diseases are treated in the future. Stories like this are always a good reminder that there's always something new to learn about, whether it's history, science, medicine, or technology, and if hearing about this sparks your curiosity, don't forget the Education Center here on base offers resources for classes, certifications, and continued learning opportunities. So hopefully you know a bit more than you did a few minutes ago. The Education Center can be contacted at 676-3211, or you can always check out what they offer on the 39th FSS site.
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U.S. civilian job openings for positions in the Defense Media Activity and the American Forces Network are posted on usajobs.gov. And with that, that wraps up our afternoon show for today. I hope you had a good time listening. I had a good time running it. This has been The Drop with Airman First Class, Joey Weiss, Petticord, a.k.a. DJ Fortnite. And make sure you tune in tomorrow morning for The Slow Rush with DJ Mojo. Other than that, I will see you tomorrow afternoon on another great show right here on AFN Injured Like the Eagle, serving America's best.

0: President Trump is getting ready to gather his cabinet. I'm Dave Anthony, Fox News, for a meeting next hour, and he could react to what Iran state media has released. What they claim is a draft of a framework of a deal with the U.S. to end the conflict.
1: Now, there are a number of points in here that appear to be very out of step with a lot of the U.S. red lines. But Iran is claiming that the memorandum of understanding would have the U.S. withdraw forces and lift the naval blockade in exchange for Iran restoring commercial traffic through the Strait of Hormuz within a month, with all ship traffic managed by Iran. They further claim if a deal is reached, it would become binding with a UN Security Council resolution. We have heard no updates from the U.S. side, but the White House has repeatedly pushed back on premature reports and inaccurate reports about what these discussions entail.
0: Fox's Jackie Heinrich at the White House, from where President Trump posted a congratulations this morning to Ken Paxton, the Texas Attorney General he backed in a challenge to Senator John Cornyn, the third Republican lawmaker primaried out in 10 days after being targeted by the president. Paxton beat Cornyn by almost 28 points.
2: Texas will be the radical left's number one priority. Yeah. But if there's one thing I know about Texans, is that we're not going to let them take it.
0: Now, he will face James Tallarico in November, and the Democrat posted on X that Paxton is the most corrupt politician in America.
3: 3 years ago, Ken Paxton was impeached by his own party for using his public office to enrich himself.
0: Now that the sun is up in Longview, Washington, crews will be back searching for 9 workers still unaccounted for after a giant chemical storage tank imploded at a pulp and paper mill, sending corrosive liquid gushing.
4: Crews are actively assessing the structural integrity of that tank and working on plans to stabilize that tank.
0: Fire Rescue Chief Scott Goldstein, there was a vigil last night for the missing workers. Another one was killed. 9 more people were injured. 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
5: Today's federal newscast. The Pentagon has significantly scaled back its civilian harm mitigation program that it's legally required to maintain. The Defense Department Inspector General found that DOD no longer has all of the personnel and tools needed to fully implement a civilian harm mitigation initiative. The Inspector General says that as a result, the Defense Department may not comply with its civilian casualties and harm policy, a policy required by federal law. And Defense Secretary Pete Hegseth has directed senior Pentagon leadership, combatant commands, and defense agencies to develop an additional metric for officer and non-commissioned officer evaluation processes. Hegseth said the military must ensure its promotion and development system is ruthlessly meritocratic and focused on joint warfighting ability. The Pentagon will create objective, data-driven metrics for measuring and identifying warfighting ability. Hegseth tapped the Undersecretary for Personnel and Readiness to lead the effort. Find these stories and more at federalnewsnetwork.com. I'm Eric White.
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0: Josh Jacobs was arrested. 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And in Major League Baseball, blowout victories for the Dodgers and Yankees.
1: This is where the music meets the mission.
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3: 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Captain.
5: This is your News in One. Reporting for AFN Europe, I'm Army Staff Sergeant Rebecca Wall. American Battle Monuments Commission hosted Memorial Day ceremonies with the aerial, musical, and ceremonial support from U.S. European Command, or USUCOM, for all 21 American cemeteries across Europe. The ceremonies honored the heroism and ultimate sacrifice made by American men and women in two world wars to maintain a safe, stable, and secure Euro-Atlantic region. Air Force General Alexis Grinkovich, Commander, USUCOM, and NATO Supreme Allied Commander, Europe, says the alliance we know today was built out of shared sacrifice.
6: It's that alliance that really helped defend freedom all over the world, here in Europe, of course, but also with a key part of our mission being to protect the American homeland.
5: That was your News in One. I'm Army Staff Sergeant Rebecca Wall.
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3: I'm Colonel Nick Hague, Space Force Guardian and NASA astronaut. When I launched to the International Space Station on the NASA mission as part of the astronaut program, I was away from home for 171 days. But even on orbit, connection matters. Thanks to the American Forces Network, I stayed in touch with news, sports, and the little things that make the station feel like home. Wherever duty takes us, even into space, staying connected keeps us grounded. Semper Supra.

0: ABC News. I'm Sherry Preston. President Trump and his cabinet are just about ready to start a meeting at the White House where they will discuss the ongoing war in Iran. Iranian state television is reporting on an unofficial document that contains what it says is a memorandum of understanding on the framework of a peace agreement. However, says ABC's Karen Travers at the White House,
1: it would be very hard to see how the Trump administration would agree to this. It includes the management by Iran post-war, that they would handle the traffic in the Strait of Hormuz, and also the removal of U.S. forces from that region. Now, the White House has not commented on this at this point. This, again, is from Iranian state TV, but it certainly would seem to be something that would favor Iran with significant concessions by the United States.
0: The White House responding to that memorandum by saying that negotiations are proceeding nicely. Uganda has ordered the closure of the border with Congo immediately as the number of Ebola cases surge. Here's ABC's Faith Thabube at CDC headquarters in Atlanta.
2: Health officials warning the outbreak is spreading faster than responders can contain it. One American aid worker in the region telling us doctors are already stretched thin.
3: Right now we're working 14, 16-hour days, 6, 7 days a week. We're trying to rotate to get breaks.
2: At least 10 African nations bordering the Democratic Republic of the Congo now at an elevated transmission risk.
0: The CDC asking for volunteers to screen Americans returning from the hot zone. In Laos, the search is on for two more people still missing after that cave they were exploring in flooded during a sudden rainstorm.
4: Rescuers have announced that 5 of the 7 people trapped inside that cave have been found, and almost miraculously, they're said to be found in good condition. Again, they've been in that cave in total darkness for more than a week.
0: ABC's Maggie Rooley at the foreign desk. Right now, the Dow is up 12 points. 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
5: This is your News in One. Reporting for AFN Europe, I'm Army Staff Sergeant Rebecca Wall. American Battle Monuments Commission hosted Memorial Day ceremonies with the aerial, musical, and ceremonial support from U.S. European Command, or USEUCOM, for all 21 American cemeteries across Europe. The ceremonies honored the heroism and ultimate sacrifice made by American men and women in two world wars to maintain a safe, stable, and secure Euro-Atlantic region. Air Force General Alexis Grinkovich, Commander, USEUCOM, and NATO Supreme Allied Commander, Europe, says the alliance we know today was built out of shared sacrifice.
6: It's that alliance that really helped defend freedom all over the world, here in Europe, of course, but also with a key part of our mission being to protect the American homeland.
5: That was your News in One. I'm Army Staff Sergeant Rebecca Wall.
7: From the Fox Sports studios in Los Angeles, here's Steve DeSager.
8: In the NBA playoffs, Oklahoma City now leads 3-2 in the West Finals after beating the Spurs 127-114. Shai Gilgeous-Alexander with 32 points. On free throws, he was 16-17. With Jalen Williams out again due to a sore hamstring, Jared McCain scored 20 points. The NBA's Coach of the Year is Joe Mazzulla of Boston, 62-29 over the Pistons' J.B. Bickerstaff. The WNBA was off. In the NHL, Vegas completed a 4-game sweep in the West Final, holding on 2-1 over Colorado, which had the league's best record in the regular season. The L.A. Chargers gave safety Derwin James a 3-year extension. Chiefs quarterback Patrick Mahomes returned to the field at OTAs after knee surgery. Packers running back Josh

0: John Paul Jones was a hero of the American Revolutionary War and is often called the father of the American Navy. Scottish by birth and Virginian by choice, he volunteered early in the War of Independence. During the most famous of his daring naval raids along the British coast, his outgunned ship was on fire and taking on water. When asked if he would admit defeat, he famously replied,
1: "I have not yet begun to fight."
0: In the end, the British commander surrendered. John Paul Jones, an American patriot.
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0: Hear that? That's the sound of Anna waiting. Anna isn't in the mood to talk because her fiancé Brad was supposed to go to his personnel office to find out what they needed to do in order to get married. He has to do it since Anna's not a US citizen. Only Brad forgot. So they didn't know about all the legal requirements, paperwork, and extra expenses. So while Brad is scrambling to get everything in order, Anna is here, waiting.
1: Idiot!
0: Lesson to be learned. Visit your personnel office early.
2: So, you thought you could leave so suddenly, eh, Pawn?
3: But it was an important mission.
2: Money no matter! Called it. You had a lease, and for this indiscretion, you will now pay with your life!
4: Too bad James's lease didn't have a military clause, for that would have allowed him to legally terminate his lease and go on his mission without being penalized. For more information on leases, military clauses, and such, check with your housing office.
3: Laser schmazers. At least you don't have any... you do have sharks.
5: Today's federal newscast. The Pentagon has significantly scaled back its civilian harm mitigation program that it's legally required to maintain. The Defense Department Inspector General found the DOD no longer has all of the personnel and tools needed to fully implement a civilian harm mitigation initiative. The Inspector General says that as a result, the Defense Department may not comply with its civilian casualties and harm policy, a policy required by federal law. And Defense Secretary Pete Hegseth has directed senior Pentagon leadership, combatant commands, and defense agencies to develop an additional metric for officer and non-commissioned officer evaluation processes. Hegseth said the military must ensure its promotion and development system is ruthlessly meritocratic and focused on joint warfighting ability. The Pentagon will create objective, data-driven metrics for measuring and identifying warfighting ability. Hegseth tapped the Undersecretary for Personnel and Readiness to lead the effort. Find these stories and more at federalnewsnetwork.com. I'm Eric White.
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0: When a challenge rises up, do we let it stand in our way or go the distance to overcome it? 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
2: I'm scanning our records.
1: Why?
2: 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And then there's tax returns. 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
1: Oh, we're covered either way without the clutter.
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2: Says it's not true. Lisa Brady, Fox News. A state media in Iran reports there's a draft framework with the U.S. calling for the U.S. withdraw forces and lift a naval blockade and for the Strait of Hormuz to be reopened with Iran controlling ship traffic. Negotiations continuing even after airstrikes the U.S. says were defensive, Iran calling them a ceasefire violation.
3: Regional tension has certainly decreased. The hope here is for a deal that ultimately would avert a return to war, but also address Iran's nuclear program and open the Strait of Hormuz. Regional officials say that implementation of an agreement is even more important than what is written in a possible deal.
2: Fox's Trey Yangston, Tel Aviv. The White House says the memorandum of understanding being reported in Iran is a complete fabrication and that nobody should believe what Iranian state media is putting out. President Trump just beginning a cabinet meeting at the White House instead of Camp David as originally planned today. PBS reporting a short time ago, the president says Iran would not get sanctions relief in exchange for giving up highly enriched uranium. A cabinet meeting to include a former member of the administration returning in a new role.
4: Former Attorney General Pam Bondi has been appointed to the Presidential Council of Advisors on Science and Technology. The advisory panel is key in shaping the Trump administration's policies on artificial intelligence and other emerging technologies. Bondi offered her resignation as AG in April. A report out this week says she was diagnosed with thyroid cancer. Weeks later, Axios reports Bondi underwent treatment and is recovering.
2: Fox's Jared Halpern at the White House. Alabama is now asking the U.S. Supreme Court to intervene in a redistricting fight. The state's Republican leadership wants to use a 2023 congressional map with just one majority black district instead of two in a map federal judges ordered the state to use this week. 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
5: Federal newscast. The Pentagon has significantly scaled back its civilian harm mitigation program that it's legally required to maintain. The Defense Department Inspector General found the DOD no longer has all of the personnel and tools needed to fully implement a civilian harm mitigation initiative. The Inspector General says that as a result, the Defense Department may not comply with its civilian casualties and harm policy, a policy required by federal law. And Defense Secretary Pete Hegseth has directed senior Pentagon leadership, combatant commands, and defense agencies to develop an additional metric for officer and non-commissioned officer evaluation processes. Hegseth said the military must ensure its promotion and development system is ruthlessly meritocratic and focused on joint warfighting ability. The Pentagon will create objective, data-driven metrics for measuring and identifying warfighting ability. Hegseth tapped the Undersecretary for Personnel and Readiness to lead the effort. Find these stories and more at federalnewsnetwork.com. I'm Eric White.
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7: In the NBA playoffs, Oklahoma City now leads 3-2 in the West Finals after beating the Spurs 127-114. Shea Gilgeous-Alexander with 32 points. On free throws, he was 16-17. With Jalen Williams out again due to a sore hamstring, Jared McCain scored 20 points. The NBA's Coach of the Year is Joe Mazzulla of Boston, 62-29 over the Pistons' J.B. Bickerstaff. The WNBA was off. In the NHL, Vegas completed a 4-game sweep in the West Final, holding on 2-1 over Colorado, which had the league's best record in the regular season. The L.A. Chargers gave safety Derwin James a 3-year extension. Chiefs quarterback Patrick Mahomes returned to the field at OTAs after knee surgery. Packers running back Josh Jacobs was arrested. He's facing 5 domestic abuse charges. And in Major League Baseball, blowout victories for the Dodgers and Yankees.
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0: 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Here's Gina's reply.
1: No way. You almost set my house on fire. I have moved on and my new man is electrically responsible.
0: Sorry, John. Guess you should talk to your local fire department for some safety tips before you try to kindle another romance.
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4: I'm Colonel Nick Hague, Space Force Guardian and NASA astronaut. 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

0: bit.
1: Zorblot, you and your family are to infiltrate and live amongst the Earthlings in what is called family housing. 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
1: Yes, good neighbors. Considerate, helpful.
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1: Silence! You must also be clothed in the human's most torturously confining garment. Pants.
2: No!
3: Being a good neighbor, it's not just for folks who move in from out of the neighborhood. 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
4: You know, it's been really great getting to know you lately, and I've been surprised at just how many of the same interests we have. And your family. Wow, you are a lucky man. Who am I? No, I'm not a friend, a distant relative, or a fellow service member. In fact, we've never actually met. You see, I learned everything about you from your social media posts. Yeah, that's how I know you won't be home this weekend. And that's when I figured I'd swing by your place for a visit.
5: Always be careful when posting online and check your privacy settings. You never know who's reading.
6: Today's federal newscast. The Pentagon has significantly scaled back its civilian harm mitigation program that it's legally required to maintain. The Defense Department Inspector General found the DOD no longer has all of the personnel and tools needed to fully implement a civilian harm mitigation initiative. The Inspector General says that as a result, the Defense Department may not comply with its civilian casualties and harm policy, a policy required by federal law. And Defense Secretary Pete Hegseth has directed senior Pentagon leadership, combatant commands, and defense agencies to develop an additional metric for officer and non-commissioned officer evaluation processes. Hegseth said the military must ensure its promotion and development system is ruthlessly meritocratic and focused on joint warfighting ability. The Pentagon will create objective, data-driven metrics for measuring and identifying warfighting ability. Hegseth tapped the Undersecretary for Personnel and Readiness to lead the effort. Find these stories and more at federalnewsnetwork.com. I'm Eric White.
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2: From ABC News, I'm Michelle Franzen. Hosting members of his cabinet at the White House, President Trump says Iran wants to make a deal and is in negotiating on fumes.
3: Make a deal. I don't think they have a choice.
2: But Iranian state media reports Iran is standing firm in a memo sent to the U.S. making no mention of giving up its nuclear program and says Iran will continue to control the Strait of Hormuz. ABC's Ian Panel is in Israel with reaction.
4: The White House, the Trump administration keep voicing optimism that a deal is close at hand. But if you actually look at the facts on the ground, over the last few days, we've seen U.S. strikes in Iran, Iran vowing to retaliate, an increase in Israeli strikes in Lebanon, the Iranian-backed proxy group Hezbollah firing back here in Israel.
2: The CDC continuing to monitor key airports around the country for travelers coming from Central Africa, which is dealing with an Ebola outbreak. At today's cabinet meeting, State Secretary Marco Rubio says his department, along with health officials and airports, are remaining vigilant.
5: We cannot and will not allow any cases of Ebola to enter the United States.
2: The CDC now sending an urgent request for its agency to recruit personnel to help screen travelers at key airports. In Washington state, one person is dead. Nine others are still unaccounted for following that paper mill tank rupture in Longview, south of Olympia. ABC's Melissa Adan is on scene.
6: The facility, which employs about 1,000 people, makes a variety of paper goods. Officials say the 900,000-gallon tank contains white liquor, a mixture of chemicals that can burn the skin or burn the lungs if inhaled. Efforts to find other victims temporarily called off overnight because the chemicals remaining in the tank made it too volatile.
2: A unit of some 2,200 Marines pulling out of the Caribbean following an abnormally long 10-month deployment, which typically lasts 7 months. That unit, which has air, sea, and ground power, scheduled to return home to Camp Lejeune, North Carolina. 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
7: Today's federal newscast. The Pentagon has significantly scaled back its civilian harm mitigation program that it's legally required to maintain. The Defense Department Inspector General found the DOD no longer has all of the personnel and tools needed to fully implement a civilian harm mitigation initiative. The Inspector General says that as a result, the Defense Department may not comply with its civilian casualties and harm policy, a policy required by federal law. And Defense Secretary Pete Hegseth has directed senior Pentagon leadership, combatant commands, and defense agencies to develop an additional metric for officer and non-commissioned officer evaluation processes. Hegseth said the military must ensure its promotion and development system is ruthlessly meritocratic and focused on joint warfighting ability. The Pentagon will create objective, data-driven metrics for measuring and identifying warfighting ability. Hegseth tapped the Undersecretary for Personnel and Readiness to lead the effort. Find these stories and more at federalnewsnetwork.com. I'm Eric White.
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9: In the NBA playoffs, Oklahoma City now leads 3-2 in the West Finals after beating the Spurs 127-114. Shea Gilgeous-Alexander with 32 points. On free throws, he was 16-17. With Jalen Williams out again due to a sore hamstring, Jared McCain scored 20 points. The NBA's Coach of the Year is Joe Mazzulla of Boston, 62-29 over the Pistons' J.B. Bickerstaff. The WNBA was off. In the NHL, Vegas completed a 4-game sweep in the West Final, holding on 2-1 over Colorado, which had the league's best record in the regular season. The LA Chargers gave safety Derwin James a 3-year extension. Chiefs quarterback Patrick Mahomes returned to the field at OTAs after knee surgery. Packers running back Josh Jacobs was arrested. He's facing 5 domestic abuse charges. And in Major League Baseball, blowout victories for the Dodgers and Yankees.
0: AFN, the Eagle.
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4: This is your News in One. Reporting for AFN Europe, I'm Army Staff Sergeant Rebecca Wall. American Battle Monuments Commission hosted Memorial Day ceremonies with the aerial, musical, and ceremonial support from U.S. European Command, or USUCOM, for all 21 American cemeteries across Europe. The ceremonies honored the heroism and ultimate sacrifice made by American men and women in two world wars to maintain a safe, stable, and secure Euro-Atlantic region. Air Force General Alexis Grinkovich, Commander, USUCOM, and NATO Supreme Allied Commander, Europe, says the alliance we know today was built out of shared sacrifice.
5: It's that alliance that really helped defend freedom all over the world, here in Europe, of course, but also with a key part of our mission being to protect the American homeland.
4: That was your News in One. I'm Army Staff Sergeant Rebecca Wall.

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4: I'm Colonel Nick Hague, Space Force Guardian and NASA astronaut. 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Thanks to the American Forces Network, I stayed in touch with news, sports, and the little things that make the station feel like home. Wherever duty takes us, even into space, staying connected keeps us grounded. 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
2: Gotta be perfect on Lisa Brady, Fox News. That's President Trump's position on a possible deal with Iran.
3: I didn't do this to get a crummy agreement.
2: Telling reporters during a cabinet meeting that Iran can't have a nuclear weapon and that the Strait of Hormuz must be open as talks on a framework continue.
3: We can make a good deal right now, but maybe not a great deal. And if it's not a great deal, we're not making it. Because we can make a great deal with this guy right here. And but it's a lot nastier.
2: Pointing to War Secretary Pete Hegseth sitting next to him. The president also says he would not be comfortable with China or Russia taking custody of Iran's highly enriched uranium. And he says Iran thought it could wait him out ahead of November elections, but that he's not worried about the midterms.
4: It was among the first words from the president at the meeting.
3: Last night was incredible. Not only Texas, but so many other places.
4: The president there talking about Texas Attorney General Ken Paxton's runoff win over incumbent Senator John Cornyn. President Trump endorsed Paxton and candidates in other states who have beaten current lawmakers who have opposed the president on many fronts. He said his record remains pretty good.
3: Hundreds of people won, and almost nobody didn't win.
4: Louisiana Senator Bill Cassidy and Kentucky Congressman Thomas Massey were recent Republican targets, both losing in primaries.
2: Fox's Gernal Scott. Democrats say the Trump agenda is costing Americans money, but Treasury Secretary Scott Bessent telling the president,
5: resilience and prosperity have been the marks of your second term.
2: As the administration continues to predict a drop in energy prices when the conflict with Iran ends. Crews in Washington state will keep searching today for 9 workers missing after a chemical tank implosion that killed at least one at a paper mill yesterday. But officials say there's no hope of finding more survivors. 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
6: This is your News in One. Reporting for AFN Europe, I'm Army Staff Sergeant Rebecca Wall. American Battle Monuments Commission hosted Memorial Day ceremonies with the aerial, musical, and ceremonial support from U.S. European Command, or USUCOM, for all 21 American cemeteries across Europe. The ceremonies honored the heroism and ultimate sacrifice made by American men and women in 2 world wars to maintain a safe, stable, and secure Euro-Atlantic region. Air Force General Alexis Grinkovich, Commander, USUCOM, and NATO Supreme Allied Commander, Europe, says the alliance we know today was built out of shared sacrifice.
7: It's that alliance that really helped defend freedom all over the world, here in Europe, of course, but also with a key part of our mission being to protect the American homeland.
6: That was your News in One. I'm Army Staff Sergeant Rebecca Wall.
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9: In the NBA playoffs, Oklahoma City now leads 3-2 in the West Finals after beating the Spurs 127-114. Shai Gilgeous-Alexander with 32 points on free throws. He was 16-17. With Jalen Williams out again due to a sore hamstring, Jared McCain scored 20 points. The NBA's Coach of the Year is Joe Mazzulla of Boston, 62-29 over the Pistons' J.B. Bickerstaff. The WNBA was off. In the NHL, Vegas completed a 4-game sweep in the West Final, holding on 2-1 over Colorado, which had the league's best record in the regular season. The L.A. Chargers gave safety Derwin James a 3-year extension. Chiefs quarterback Patrick Mahomes returned to the field at OTAs after knee surgery. Packers running back Josh Jacobs was arrested. He's facing 5 domestic abuse charges. And in Major League Baseball, blowout victories for the Dodgers and Yankees.
10: Yeah! AFN The Eagle.
1: Serving America's

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4: Oh, at last! 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
7: This is your News in One. Reporting for AFN Europe, I'm Army Staff Sergeant Rebecca Wall. American Battle Monuments Commission hosted Memorial Day ceremonies with the aerial, musical, and ceremonial support from U.S. European Command, or USUCOM, for all 21 American cemeteries across Europe. The ceremonies honored the heroism and ultimate sacrifice made by American men and women in two world wars to maintain a safe, stable, and secure Euro-Atlantic region. Air Force General Alexis Grinkovich, Commander, USUCOM, and NATO Supreme Allied Commander, Europe, says the alliance we know today was built out of shared sacrifice.
8: It's that alliance that really helped defend freedom all over the world, here in Europe, of course, but also with a key part of our mission being to protect the American homeland.
7: That was your News in One. I'm Army Staff Sergeant Rebecca Wall.
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0: ABC News. I'm Michelle Franzen. Negotiations between Iran and the U.S. remain stalled. President Trump at a cabinet meeting earlier today says Iran wants to make a deal, but Iran's state media says the latest memo from Tehran says Iran will continue to patrol the Strait of Hormuz. ABC's Karen Travers has more.
1: The president's saying that nobody would have control over the strait, that it's an international waterway. He did say at one point that the United States would, quote, watch over it. The timeline there is also notable because in that draft that was put out there of a potential deal, it was over the course of a month the strait would be reopened. The president, though, wants to see this happen immediately when a deal is reached.
0: In Texas, a runoff race ending with the political career of John Cornyn after Ken Paxton, backed by President Trump, won. He takes on Democrat James Tallarico in the midterms. ABC's Lionel Moise has more.
2: While President Trump has been able to sway primary voters, polls show Republicans face an uphill battle in general elections this fall because of the war in Iran and inflation. Yeah. This town hall in Nebraska turning contentious last night as Republican Congressman Mike Flood faced questions from the war to the White House ballroom project.
0: A new court filing shows the Trump administration has sent out more than $20 billion in tariff refunds so far. That comes after the Supreme Court ruled President Trump overstepped his authority, issuing the tariffs without congressional approval. Here's ABC's Chuck Sievertson.
3: The filing sheds light on how tens of thousands of American businesses are starting to get money back after the Supreme Court ruled many of President Trump's tariffs were illegal. The new filing notes $85 billion in refunds have been accepted so far. UPS, FedEx, and DHL said they will directly refund customers. Walmart suggested last week it will cut prices for shoppers using the estimated $2.4 billion in refunds it's owed.
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4: This is your News in One. Reporting for AFN Europe, I'm Army Staff Sergeant Rebecca Wall. American Battle Monuments Commission hosted Memorial Day ceremonies with the aerial, musical, and ceremonial support from U.S. European Command, or USEUCOM, for all 21 American cemeteries across Europe. The ceremonies honored the heroism and ultimate sacrifice made by American men and women in two world wars to maintain a safe, stable, and secure Euro-Atlantic region. Air Force General Alexis Grinkovich, Commander, USEUCOM, and NATO Supreme Allied Commander, Europe, says the alliance we know today was built out of shared sacrifice.
5: It's that alliance that really helped defend freedom all over the world, here in Europe, of course, but also with a key part of our mission being to protect the American homeland.
4: That was your News in One. I'm Army Staff Sergeant Rebecca Wall.
6: From the Fox Sports Studios in Los Angeles, here's Steve DeSager.
7: In the NBA playoffs, Oklahoma City now leads 3-2 in the West Finals after beating the Spurs 127-114. Shea Gilgeous-Alexander with 32 points. On free throws, he was 16-17. With Jalen Williams out again due to a sore hamstring, Jared McCain scored 20 points. The NBA's Coach of the Year is Joe Mazzulla of Boston, 62-29 over the Pistons' J.B. Bickerstaff. The WNBA was off. In the NHL, Vegas completed a 4-game sweep in the West Final, holding on 2-1 over Colorado, which had the league's best record in the regular season. The L.A. Chargers gave safety Derwin James a 3-year extension. Chiefs quarterback Patrick Mahomes returned to the field at OTAs after knee surgery. Packers running back Josh Jacobs was arrested. He's facing 5 domestic abuse charges. And in Major League Baseball, blowout victories for the Dodgers and Yankees.
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0: Oh, we're almost home, honey. It's been a long day. I could sleep right now. I can't wait to get to bed.
1: Why are you passing that car? It's a solid line. You can't pass here.
0: All lines look alike at 80 miles an hour.
1: And by the way, the posted speed limit is 30, not 80. Where are your glasses?
0: I left them at home. I can see fine.
1: Then I suppose you can see those flashing red lights behind us.
2: 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Driving at night. I hope we've shed some light on the subject.
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4: This is your News in One. Reporting for AFN Europe, I'm Army Staff Sergeant Rebecca Wall. American Battle Monuments Commission hosted Memorial Day ceremonies with the aerial, musical, and ceremonial support from U.S. European Command, or USUCOM, for all 21 American cemeteries across Europe. The ceremonies honored the heroism and ultimate sacrifice made by American men and women in two world wars to maintain a safe, stable, and secure Euro-Atlantic region. Air Force General Alexis Grinkovich, Commander, USUCOM, and NATO Supreme Allied Commander, Europe, says the alliance we know today was built out of shared sacrifice.
5: It's that alliance that really helped defend freedom all over the world, here in Europe, of course, but also with a key part of our mission being to protect the American homeland.
4: That was your News in One. I'm Army Staff Sergeant Rebecca Wall.

I want you, I need you, oh God, I need these beautiful things that I've got.

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0: continue on a deal between the U.S. and Iran.
1: The president says he thinks negotiations with Iran are going very well, but he won't settle for just a good deal.
2: Because we can make a great deal with this guy right here, but it's a lot nastier.
1: President Trump delivering that warning alongside Secretary Pete Hegseth. Still, the president says economic pressure is forcing Iran to make concessions.
2: We have control of money that they claim is theirs. We'll keep control of that money. When they behave properly and when they do what's right, we'll let them have their money.
1: Any framework deal, the president says, would also immediately reopen the Strait of Hormuz.
0: Fox's Jared Halpern at the White House. Earlier, the White House dismissing Iranian reports about framework details as complete fabrication. One of the people injured has died after yesterday's tank implosion at a Washington State paper mill. That brings confirmed deaths to two, but nine workers are missing and presumed dead.
3: The tank at Nippon Dynawave Packaging in Longview, Washington, when it ruptured, was filled with 900,000 gallons of a mixture known as white liquor, a key component in the papermaking process.
0: Fox's Gernolf Scott, the cause of the implosion remains under investigation. Matthew Perry's personal assistant just sentenced to more than 3 years in prison in connection with the overdose death of the Friends star. 60-year-old Kenneth Imawasa, the last of five people who made plea deals in the case. Imawasa was a live-in assistant who helped Perry get more ketamine than his doctor would prescribe for depression, injected him with the dose that killed him, and found him dead. His lawyer telling the judge all he did was accommodate Mr. Perry. The judge, though, called him reckless and said he could have said no. A record day on Wall Street, the Dow up 182 at the bell. 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
4: Today's federal newscast. The House Armed Services Committee is out with the initial version of the 2027 defense authorization bill. The chairman's mark does not include a pay raise recommendation for next year. The White House is proposing a 5% to 7% military pay raise in fiscal 2027. Other personnel-related provisions include one that would prohibit the participation in prediction markets by DOD employees, requiring new regulations related specifically to certain national security topics. Another would require the Secretary of Defense to carry out a pilot program to integrate the U.S. Tech Force into DOD. The all-day markup for the 2027 NDAA is slated for June 4th. And a former employee at the Centers for Disease Control and Prevention has pled guilty to embezzling over $190,000 of government funds. Gwendolyn Brandon, who worked as a supervisor at the CDC, created at least 46 false invoices that funneled money into an account she controlled, according to case information. Find these stories and more at federalnewsnetwork.com. I'm Eric White.
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6: The Brown County, Wisconsin district attorney said today that he is not yet prepared to make a formal charging decision on Green Bay Packers running back Josh Jacobs, who was released from jail today after being booked yesterday on five domestic violence charges, including felony strangulation and suffocation. DA David Lassay said in a statement, quote, "Our office has requested additional investigation as there is reason to believe that additional evidence may exist that would impact whether criminal charges are appropriate," unquote. The Indianapolis Colts posted a video of quarterback Daniel Jones throwing during individual drills at OTAs today. Jones tore his Achilles last December. Baseball, the St. Louis Cardinals, a 1-0 lead at Milwaukee in the bottom of the fifth. Cardinals pitcher Dustin May has not allowed a hit through 4 2/3 innings with 8 strikeouts.
7: Wherever you are,

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1: It's a fact. When it comes to weight control, slow and steady wins the race. And it's easy by making small but smart dietary choices. Like choosing water over soda or juice. You consume fewer calories while hydrating in a natural and healthy way. Small increases in your physical activity, like taking a short walk after every meal, gets you moving and is a healthy habit that increases your metabolism. These smart choices add up over time. You lose weight and keep it off, slow and steady.
2: Today's federal newscast. The House Armed Services Committee is out with the initial version of the 2027 defense authorization bill. The chairman's mark does not include a pay raise recommendation for next year. The White House is proposing a 5% to 7% military pay raise in fiscal 2027. Other personnel-related provisions include one that would prohibit the participation in prediction markets by DOD employees, requiring new regulations related specifically to certain national security topics. Another would require the Secretary of Defense to carry out a pilot program to integrate the U.S. Tech Force into DOD. The all-day markup for the 2027 NDAA is slated for June 4th. And a former employee at the Centers for Disease Control and Prevention has pled guilty to embezzling over $190,000 of government funds. Gwendolyn Brandon, who worked as a supervisor at the CDC, created at least 46 false invoices that funneled money into an account she controlled, according to case information. Find these stories and more at federalnewsnetwork.com. I'm Eric White.
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0: excuse me. I'm about to go on a motorcycle trip. I wonder if you could just point
1: me... Your journey shall be long and fraught with great peril.
0: Yeah, okay. Well, I'm a pretty safe rider,
1: perhaps, so... But this is a strange land with edicts and dangers thou hast never before encountered.
0: Okay, well, I've checked into all the different traffic laws and riding environments. I was just really looking for a place to get some...
1: Dragon? I know of a wonderful village that serves delicious dragon.
2: Ride safe, ride smart.
0: Hey, excuse me, I'm about to go on a motorcycle trip. I wonder if you could just point
1: Your
0: me...
1: Your journey shall be long and fraught with great peril.
0: Yeah, okay. Well, I'm a pretty safe rider,
1: perhaps. But this is a strange land with edicts and dangers thou hast never before encountered.
0: Okay, well, I've checked into all the different traffic laws and riding environments. I was just really looking for a place to get some...
1: Dragon? I know of a wonderful village that serves delicious dragon.
2: Ride safe, ride smart.
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0: This is Bert. Bert is a mover. You might think Bert knows exactly what boxes go on the truck and which ones stay. Bert, do you pay attention to what's written on the side of those boxes?
1: Boxes is boxes. Toss them on the truck.
0: Even boxes with passports and visas?
1: Boxes is boxes. Toss them on the...
0: Then back on the truck, yes. 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Don't leave them in a box amongst your other boxes because...
1: Boxes is boxes.
0: Boxes is boxes indeed, yes.
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0: And now, ladies and gentlemen, by diving from high atop this 50-foot diving board, the amazing Stan will attempt to cram his entire body into this bowl of gravy. Are you ready, amazing Stan?
1: Yeah, I'm ready!
2: Trying to cram too much into too little is a bad idea. Schedule regular exercise so you're always in shape, and you won't have to cram for your PT test.
0: Amazing!
3: During the War of 1812, the residents of St. Michael's, Maryland learned their village was about to be attacked by the British. To outwit them, the townspeople blacked out the lights in their homes, then hung lanterns high in the trees in the surrounding hills. The British were fooled and overshot the village, hitting only one house. Although they didn't use the term Operation Security, the whole town applied its principles and was spared. Then as now, everyone's participation helps when it comes to OPSEC.
4: This is your News in One. Reporting for AFN Europe, I'm Army Staff Sergeant Rebecca Wall. American Battle Monuments Commission hosted Memorial Day ceremonies with the aerial, musical, and ceremonial support from U.S. European Command, or USUCOM, for all 21 American cemeteries across Europe. The ceremonies honored the heroism and ultimate sacrifice made by American men and women in two world wars to maintain a safe, stable, and secure Euro-Atlantic region. Air Force General Alexis Grinkovich, Commander, USUCOM, and NATO Supreme Allied Commander, Europe, says the alliance we know today was built out of shared sacrifice.
5: It's that alliance that really helped defend freedom all over the world, here in Europe, of course, but also with a key part of our mission being to protect the American homeland.
4: That was your News in One. I'm Army Staff Sergeant Rebecca Wall.
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1: He's keeping military forces as an option. I'm Tom Graham, Fox News. President Trump says talks with Iran are moving forward, but he's prepared to restart combat operations if needed.
2: The president's negotiations to end the war with Iran are going very well.
3: They are starting to give us the things that they have to give us. And if they do, that's great. And if they won't, then the man on my left is going to finish them off.
2: President Trump making that warning, sitting next to Pentagon Chief Pete Hegseth at a cabinet meeting.
3: We can make a good deal right now, but maybe not a great deal. And if it's not a great deal, we're not making it.
2: The president says a framework deal with Iran would immediately reopen the Strait of Hormuz. He also says he is not comfortable with Russia or China taking Iran's stockpile of highly enriched uranium. At the White House, Jared Halpern, Fox News.
1: Ukrainian President Volodymyr Zelensky writing to President Trump and Congress. He's asking for a fresh supply of American-made air defense ammunition to counter intensifying Russian missile attacks. Israel says it took out the latest leader of Hamas following fresh strikes against the militant group.
4: Israel says it targeted and killed the new leader of Hamas's military wing during airstrikes in Gaza City less than 2 weeks after it eliminated his predecessor. Israel's defense minister, Israel Katz, and the military said the strikes Tuesday killed Mohammed Odeh. Prime Minister Benjamin Netanyahu and Katz said Odeh served as Hamas's intelligence chief during the October 7, 2023 attacks that killed about 1,200 people in Israel and triggered over 2 years of war in Gaza. Israel said he played a key role in rebuilding Hamas's command structure following the killing of several senior leaders during the Gaza war. CJ Papa, Fox News.
1: Ebola continues to spread in the Democratic Republic of Congo. The Trump administration says it's taking steps to keep the virus out of the U.S. Americans who are exposed while in Congo will be treated in nearby Kenya. The White House setting up a quarantine and treatment center. 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
5: This is your News in One. Reporting for AFN Europe, I'm Army Staff Sergeant Rebecca Wall. American Battle Monuments Commission hosted Memorial Day ceremonies with the aerial, musical, and ceremonial support from U.S. European Command, or USUCOM, for all 21 American cemeteries across Europe. The ceremonies honored the heroism and ultimate sacrifice made by American men and women in two world wars to maintain a safe, stable, and secure Euro-Atlantic region. Air Force General Alexis Grinkovich, Commander, USUCOM, and NATO Supreme Allied Commander, Europe, says the alliance we know today was built out of shared sacrifice.
6: It's that alliance that really helped defend freedom all over the world, here in Europe, of course, but also with a key part of our mission being to protect the American homeland.
5: That was your News in One. I'm Army Staff Sergeant Rebecca Wall.
7: From the Fox Sports Studios in Los Angeles, here's Isaac Lowenkron.
8: The Brown County, Wisconsin district attorney said today that he is not prepared to make a formal charging decision yet on Green Bay Packers running back Josh Jacobs, who was released from jail today after being booked yesterday on five domestic violence charges, including felony strangulation and suffocation. DA David Lasse said in a statement, quote, "Our office has requested additional investigation as there's reason to believe that additional evidence may exist that would impact whether criminal charges are appropriate," unquote. Indianapolis Colts quarterback Daniel Jones told reporters today that he expects to start their regular season opener after tearing his Achilles last December. Jones participated in individual drills today during OTAs. Baseball Cardinals pitcher Dustin May had a no-hitter going for seven innings at Milwaukee today before it was broken up. Brewers then came back to beat the Cardinals 2-1.

0: Hey, man, want to go to the chow hall when we finish up?
1: Yeah, sure. But why do you Marines call it a chow hall anyway? Everyone else calls it DFAC.
0: Actually, sailors call it the mess deck. So what?
1: Guess it's like how the different services have different names for an Article 15.
0: Yeah, in the Navy it's called Captain's Mast, and in the Corps we call it Office Hours.
1: But Army and Air Force just call it an Article 15.
0: Yeah, whatever, man. It's all the same thing. Let's go eat.
1: Sounds good.
2: Article 15, part of the Uniform Code of Military Justice.
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7: 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Let's

She'll be all right. No riding shining armored knight. She will save herself this time. And in fact, tonight, she did confirm. The cold never lasts, my darling. It just teaches the heart how to...

0: let's get started, shall we?
1: Okay.
0: Today we're discussing the book, What to Expect When You Don't Know What to Expect. So what do you think?
1: You know what? I'm going to say I didn't think it was too helpful. When I was a new mom, I learned more from my family advocacy playgroup.
0: You know, I have to agree.
1: Right?
0: I went there when we had our first baby, and they were great. We got lots of advice, lots of support. Well, that's fine, but what about the book?
1: It was okay. But with family advocacy, you always know what to expect, which is just a lot of help.
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3: 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Your password is password?
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3: You're capitalized, son.
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3: Gotta try it.
4: Hey, that worked.
3: Just follow command policies. 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
4: Easy.
5: This is your News in One. Reporting for AFN Europe, I'm Army Staff Sergeant Rebecca Wall. American Battle Monuments Commission hosted Memorial Day ceremonies with the aerial, musical, and ceremonial support from U.S. European Command, or USEUCOM, for all 21 American cemeteries across Europe. The ceremonies honored the heroism and ultimate sacrifice made by American men and women in two world wars to maintain a safe, stable, and secure Euro-Atlantic region. Air Force General Alexis Grinkovich, Commander, USEUCOM, and NATO Supreme Allied Commander, Europe, says the alliance we know today was built out of shared sacrifice.
6: It's that alliance that really helped defend freedom all over the world, here in Europe, of course, but also with a key part of our mission being to protect the American homeland.
5: That was your News in One. I'm Army Staff Sergeant Rebecca Wall.
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0: Whew, so I got my 2 mile run in. I think I'm ready for my PT test.
1: Yeah, I got this paper for the copier. I'm ready for a nap.
0: You what?
1: I had to go all the way to the supply room to get it.
0: Wait, you're that exhausted from carrying a ream of paper?
1: Hey, 2 reams, okay? That's like 1,000 sheets all the way down the hall.
0: Dude, you'll never be able to pass a PT test. Just 20 minutes of exercise a day would make a big difference. Before you know it, you'll be able to carry a whole box of paper.
1: Oh, cool.
0: Whew. So I got my 2 mile run in. I think I'm ready for my PT test.
1: Yeah, I got this paper for the copier. I'm ready for a nap.
0: You what?
1: I had to go all the way to the supply room to get it.
0: Wait, you're that exhausted from carrying a ream of paper?
1: Hey, 2 reams, okay? That's like 1,000 sheets all the way down the hall.
0: Dude, you'll never be able to pass a PT test. Just 20 minutes of exercise a day would make a big difference. Before you know it, you'll be able to carry a whole box of paper.
1: Oh, cool.
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1: From ABC News, I'm Dave Packer. President Trump meeting with his cabinet today, making it clear he feels no urgency to end the war with Iran, saying Iran wants very much to make a deal, but he's not satisfied with what the Iranians are offering.
2: The primary urgency is that we can't let Iran have a nuclear weapon. But at the same time, we have a tremendous amount of oil, gas, coal. We have tremendous amounts of energy. We're blessed with something very special.
1: The recovery for victims in the deadly factory accident in Washington State continues. Nine people remain unaccounted for after a massive chemical tank holding a highly corrosive liquid imploded and collapsed Tuesday. Washington State Governor Bob Ferguson.
3: We're bracing ourselves for this being the deadliest industrial tragedy in modern Washington State history.
1: Two people are confirmed dead. The former personal assistant to Friends star Matthew Perry's the fifth and final defendant involved in Perry's 2023 death to learn his prison sentence.
4: Outside of court, an attorney for Kenneth Iwamasa said Iwamasa regrets not telling Matthew Perry no when Perry told him to repeatedly inject him with ketamine, including the fatal dose the day Perry died in 2023.
5: Kenny will regret the lack of action for the rest of his life.
4: While prosecutors say Iwamasa was an enabler and a drug supplier, his attorney said Iwamasa could not say no to his boss, the federal judge giving Iwamasa 3 years and 5 months in federal prison for his role in Perry's death. Alex Stone, ABC News, Los Angeles.
1: A new court filing revealing the Trump administration has sent out more than $20 billion in tariff refunds so far.
6: The new filing notes $85 billion in refunds have been accepted so far. The $20.6 billion represents money reimbursed importers who filed for refunds on the government's online portal. It's unlikely most companies will give money directly back to shoppers.
1: ABC's Chuck Sievertson, Wall Street, the Dow gained 182 points today. 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
7: This is your News in One. Reporting for AFN Europe, I'm Army Staff Sergeant Rebecca Wall. American Battle Monuments Commission hosted Memorial Day ceremonies with the aerial, musical, and ceremonial support from U.S. European Command, or USUCOM, for all 21 American cemeteries across Europe. The ceremonies honored the heroism and ultimate sacrifice made by American men and women in two world wars to maintain a safe, stable, and secure Euro-Atlantic region. Air Force General Alexis Grinkovich, Commander, USUCOM, and NATO Supreme Allied Commander, Europe, says the alliance we know today was built out of shared sacrifice.
8: It's that alliance that really helped defend freedom all over the world, here in Europe, of course, but also with a key part of our mission being to protect the American homeland.
7: That was your News in One. I'm Army Staff Sergeant Rebecca Wall.
9: From the Fox Sports Studios in Los Angeles, here's Isaac Lowenkron.
10: Indianapolis Colts quarterback Daniel Jones told reporters today that he expects to start their regular season opener after tearing his Achilles last December. Jones participated in individual drills today during OTAs. The New York Jets are signing free agent place kicker Younghoe Koo. Baseball, St. Louis Cardinals pitcher Dustin May had a no-hitter going for seven innings at Milwaukee today before it was broken up. The Brewers then came back to win the game over the Cardinals 2-1. The Seattle Mariners took over sole possession of first place in the American League West with a 9-1 road victory over the Athletics. The Philadelphia Phillies have a 2-0 lead at San Diego after seven innings. Phillies starter Christopher Sanchez today has extended his scoreless streak to 44 and two-thirds consecutive scoreless innings, breaking Grover Cleveland Alexander's 115-year-old franchise record.

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0: Sergeant, you are leaving on a very serious assignment. We must set our watches so we think of each other the same time each day. Okay?
1: Yes, ma'am.
0: You promise, Daddy?
1: Sure. How about you?
0: Yes, sir.
2: Preparing for deployment? Talk through concerns, expectations, and feelings with loved ones, especially your children, so that everyone is in sync. Your family advocacy program or family center has helpful ideas.
3: Honey, what are you making?
4: It's a time machine. I figure that the best way to protect my computer from viruses is to travel to the future and get even more advanced antivirus software.
5: Just in case that doesn't work, they say that the best way to protect your computer is to keep your software up to date and let your system administrator know if something looks wacky.
4: There. I'm done. Let's start her up.
5: Whoa, there.
4: What was that again about the software?
5: Just talk to your system administrator, honey.
6: This is your News in One. Reporting for AFN Europe, I'm Army Staff Sergeant Rebecca Wall. American Battle Monuments Commission hosted Memorial Day ceremonies with the aerial, musical, and ceremonial support from U.S. European Command, or USUCOM, for all 21 American cemeteries across Europe. The ceremonies honored the heroism and ultimate sacrifice made by American men and women in two world wars to maintain a safe, stable, and secure Euro-Atlantic region. Air Force General Alexis Grinkovich, Commander, USUCOM, and NATO Supreme Allied Commander, Europe, says the alliance we know today was built out of shared sacrifice.
7: It's that alliance that really helped defend freedom all over the world, here in Europe, of course, but also with a key part of our mission being to protect the American homeland.
6: That was your News in One. I'm Army Staff Sergeant Rebecca Wall.
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0: So you've quit smoking. Nice job. But now you've got a new habit to take its place. Smokeless tobacco. You know, that's kind of like saying, do I swim in a shark tank or wade around in this gator pond? Skydive without a chute or bungee jump with fishing line? Any way you look at it, smokeless tobacco is not a good alternative to smoking. Both can cause cancer, other diseases, and death. Ask your healthcare provider about ways to quit, because smokeless tobacco will chew you up and spit you out. Trust me.
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2: Midterms won't affect his war strategy. I'm Carmen Roberts, Fox News. President Trump says that Iran is miscalculating if it thinks it can wait him out on reaching a deal, and reiterated Iran wants one.
3: I don't think they have a choice.
2: Speaking to reporters during a cabinet meeting today, the president said he can outlast Iran as they keep negotiating the framework for a deal.
3: We're not satisfied with it, but we will be. We will be either that or we'll have to just finish the job. They're negotiating on fumes.
4: One big sticking point. President Trump says he is not comfortable with China or Russia taking so-called nuclear dust, a.k.a. enriched uranium, out of Iran. If it doesn't go to the U.S. or get destroyed in place, it has got to be taken by a different...